0: We are the Motor Racing Network, the voice of NASCAR.
1: Green flag goes in the air. The Daytona 500 is underway.
0: From Daytona to Homestead, catch all the exciting side-by-side passes for the lead of the NASCAR Cup Series. We are the voice of NASCAR.
1: Brad Keselowski up off of the corner. Ryan Blaney with a charge. Checkered flag is out. Ryan Blaney wins.
0: The Motor Racing Network.

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Happy gardening! 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
1: Tonight's weather forecast calling for a 30% chance of showers and thunderstorms with partly cloudy skies and a low around 66. Tomorrow for Columbus Day, sunny skies and a high near 87, no rain in the forecast. And that's a look at your Bass Capital radio weather.
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Hi, this is Angela Mills from Baby Brain Builders Incorporated. 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

Tonight's weather forecast calling for a 30% chance of showers and thunderstorms with partly cloudy skies and a low around 66. Tomorrow for Columbus Day, sunny skies and a high near 87. No rain in the forecast. And that's a look at your Bass Capital Radio weather.

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1: Tonight's weather forecast calling for a 30% chance of showers and thunderstorms with partly cloudy skies and a low around 66. Tomorrow for Columbus Day, sunny skies and a high near 87, no rain in the forecast. And that's a look at your Bass Capital Radio weather.

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0: the Kings of the Swamp.
1: Ball's loose at the 38. Gators got it. Wow.
0: Saturday, the Gators travel to Austin to take on the Texas Longhorns.
1: Quick race down the near sideline. 20, 15, 10, the 5. Touchdown, Gators.
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Today I heard my woman say something I never heard her say before. She just told me she was gonna leave me and that she didn't love me anymore. But I know that the love and kindness and the understanding that she had when I first met her is still there, somewhere. So I'm gonna get down on my knees and I'm gonna say to my baby,

Hi, this is Joy McGurl Hadley from the Putnam County Master Gardeners. I'm reminding you that we're there as your resource in the community for those horticulture needs, whether it's free pH soil testing or finding out about how to handle those pests in the garden. 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
1: Take a look at your overnight weather forecast. Overnight, partly cloudy skies, a low overnight of 66 degrees. Today for Columbus Day, looks like a nice day. Sunny skies with a high near 87. So again, partly cloudy, a low of 66 overnight. Sunny skies for today with a high near 87. Happy Columbus Day. 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
0: We all have something worth protecting, a why that unifies us. Report suspicious activity to local authorities. If you see something, say something.

You're great. I appreciate it.

Hi, this is Bobby Jackson from Palatka Canoe Vision Lions Club. We're reminding you that vision is important and you can help others to see too. 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

He said, pardon me for being so bold, but you got a cigarette that's already rolled. I gave him one. He lit it in his own good time. The smoke in that pool room hung like fog. When he talked, he sounded like a growling dog. He said, would you care for a dollar on the five and the nine? Now this man was ugly and his eyes were mean. His clothes were dirty, but his hands were clean. He held that stick like a mother holds the hand of a child. Well, I've been known to hustle a few. When the waitress said, is he playing you? And I said, yeah. Bring me brandy, water bottle. Little Red Parker was away in the back, taking quarters and handling racks. And I told him, Red, come up here. Glue him up tight. That brandy had me feeling warm. 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
1: Take a look at your overnight weather forecast. Overnight, partly cloudy skies, a low overnight of 66 degrees. Today for Columbus Day, looks like a nice day. Sunny skies with a high near 87. So again, partly cloudy, a low of 66 overnight. Sunny skies for today with a high near 87. Happy Columbus Day. And that's a look at your Bass Capital Radio weather.

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0: So when you get to the corner of Smith and Orchard, you're going to want to take a left.
1: You are not going to.
0: Then what you're
1: going to
0: do is turn onto Marcy Avenue.
1: Just broke up.
0: And go past the first three lights,
1: happy about
0: and then take
1: it.
0: The next left.
1: I don't really
0: then drive
1: think
0: five
1: she's
0: more
1: happy,
0: blocks,
1: but
0: and you should be there.
1: Who am I to judge, right?
0: Park anyway, on the right.
1: That's
0: I'll
1: what
0: see
1: I
0: you later
1: last
0: tonight.
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1: Take a look at your overnight weather forecast. Overnight, partly cloudy skies, a low overnight of 66 degrees. Today for Columbus Day, looks like a nice day. Sunny skies with a high near 87. So again, partly cloudy, a low of 66 overnight. Sunny skies for today with a high near 87. Happy Columbus Day. And that's a look at your Bass Capital Radio weather.

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So I had to turn around and come back, tell you what I'm gonna do about it.

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I'm so sorry.

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1: Taking a look at your overnight weather forecast. Overnight, partly cloudy skies, a low overnight of 66 degrees. Today for Columbus Day, looks like a nice day. Sunny skies with a high near 87. So again, partly cloudy, a low of 66 overnight. Sunny skies for today with a high near 87. Happy Columbus Day. And that's a look at your Bass Capital Radio weather.

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1: Take a look at your overnight weather forecast. Overnight, partly cloudy skies, a low overnight of 66 degrees. Today for Columbus Day, looks like a nice day. Sunny skies with a high near 87. So again, partly cloudy, a low of 66 overnight. Sunny skies for today with a high near 87. Happy Columbus Day. And that's a look at your Bass Capital Radio weather.

0: In Ag News on the Southeast AgNet, as cotton harvest progresses across Florida and Georgia, growers are focused on more than simply getting the crop out of the field. They're also working to protect fiber quality, which can have a significant impact on the final value of their cotton. Once cotton bolls up, the fiber becomes increasingly exposed to environmental conditions. Rainfall, high humidity, and prolonged exposure can contribute to discoloration and reduce fiber quality, while wind can knock cotton from the open bolls before it's harvested. And those losses can add up across hundreds of acres. University of Georgia Extension specialists emphasize the importance of proper harvest management, including equipment adjustment and reducing unnecessary field losses. Picker settings, spindle condition, and moisture levels can all influence how efficiently cotton is harvested. Harvesting cotton when it's excessively wet can also create problems during storage and ginning. Another important consideration is contamination. Plastic, twine, and other foreign materials entering harvested cotton can create significant problems for gins and textile mills, potentially affecting the value and marketability of the crop. For growers, that means inspecting fields and equipment and taking steps to keep foreign materials out of harvested cotton. With input costs remaining a concern, protecting every available pound of marketable fiber is especially important. And as the 2026 harvest continues, careful equipment operation and attention to quality can help growers preserve the value of a crop they've spent months producing.
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1: Take a look at your overnight weather forecast. Overnight, partly cloudy skies, a low overnight of 66 degrees. Today for Columbus Day, looks like a nice day. Sunny skies with a high near 87. So again, partly cloudy, a low of 66 overnight. Sunny skies for today with a high near 87. Happy Columbus Day. And that's a look at your Bass Capital Radio weather.

0: In livestock news from Southeast AgNet, Agriculture Secretary Brooke Rollins is encouraging ranchers who graze livestock on federal lands to take advantage of USDA's new grazing directive aimed at expanding grazing opportunities and strengthen the nation's cattle industry. In a letter sent this week to livestock producers holding grazing permits on U.S. Forest Service allotments, Rollins highlighted the department's June 2026 grazing directive and urged ranchers to use the policy tools available to increase productivity on federal grazing lands. According to USDA, the directive is part of a broader effort to rebuild America's cattle herd and streamline grazing management on public lands. The initiative builds on USDA's plan to fortify the American beef industry in federal partnership between USDA and the Department of the Interior focused on advancing grazing on Forest Service and the Bureau of Land Management lands. Secretary Rollins said, quote, "For the past 19 months, USDA has worked tirelessly to defend and promote our nation's ranchers and give you the tools to help rebuild our great American cattle herd. I encourage you to familiarize yourself with the grazing directive as we work together to accomplish shared goals in your respective allotments." For more information, visit southeastagnet.com.
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We couldn't call it love, 'cause it really wasn't love anymore. Yet we couldn't call it hate, 'cause there's no way to hate someone you've loved so much before.

0: wits. In specialty crop news on the Southeast AgNet, I'm Clint Thompson. A report published by the Argentine Citrus Federation outlines the production capacities, economic landscape, and commercial distribution of Argentina's citrus sector. It underscores the critical role citriculture plays in both regional economies and the national gross domestic product, positioning Argentina as a major global player, particularly in the production and industrialization of lemons. Argentina's total fresh citrus production reached 3.7 million metric tons in 2025, accounting for 68% of the country's total fresh fruit production. Lemons dominated production at 2.21 million tons, followed by oranges at 1 million tons, mandarins at 410,000 tons, and grapefruit at 129.6 thousand tons. Cultivation is divided into two primary regions. Northwest Argentina accounts for 66% of total citrus volume, primarily lemon cultivation. Northeast Argentina accounts for 34% of production, serving as the core hub for sweet citrus varieties like oranges and mandarins. The distribution of fresh citrus fruit varies significantly by species. Overall, 56.67% of total output is routed to industrial processing, 33.31% goes to the domestic market, and 10.02% is exported as fresh fruit. The industrial channel is overwhelmingly fueled by lemons, with more than 1.54 million tons processed into derivatives. Financially, the sector generated an estimated $1.47 billion in total value in 2025. For more information, see citrusindustry.net. I'm Clint Thompson with the Southeast AgNet.
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1: Taking a look at your overnight weather forecast. Overnight, partly cloudy skies, a low overnight of 66 degrees. Today for Columbus Day, looks like a nice day. Sunny skies with a high near 87. So again, partly cloudy, a low of 66 overnight. Sunny skies for today with a high near 87. Happy Columbus Day. And that's a look at your Bass Capital Radio weather.

0: From the Southeast Agnet, this is the bottom line. At Florida Livestock Auctions, receipts at 10 markets total 6,944, 6,398 last week, and 7,654 last year. Compared to 1 week ago, slaughter cows and bulls sold $2 to $5 lower. Feeder cattle sold unevenly steady. Feeder and replacement cattle sold $5 lower. Medium and large frame number 1 and 2 feeder steers, 3s and 4s, brought $425 to $635. 4s and 5s, $340 to $490. 5s and 6s, $300 to $430. 6 and 7s, $275 to $370. Medium and large frame number 1 and 2 feeder heifers, 3s and 4s, brought $375 to $550. 4s and 5s, $300 to $440. 5s and 6s, $285 to $370. 6 and 7s, $240 to $340. Slaughter cows boning 80 to 85% lean, 150 to 1200 pounds, brought $116 to $143. Lean slaughter cows 85 to 90% lean, 150 to 1200 pounds, brought $105 to $135. Yield grade 1 slaughter bulls 1,000 to 2100 pounds, brought $135 to $206.
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3: A speakeasy open mic night will be held on Saturday, October 17th from 6 p.m. to 9 p.m. Performer sign-up will be at 5:30 p.m., and that will be held at the Larimer Arts Center in Palatka. The Flora Home Fall Festival will be held October 18th from 10 to 4 at 102 South Magnolia Avenue in Flora Home. 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

0: In Ag News on the Southeast AgNet, as cotton harvest progresses across Florida and Georgia, growers are focused on more than simply getting the crop out of the field. They're also working to protect fiber quality, which can have a significant impact on the final value of their cotton. Once cotton bolls up, the fiber becomes increasingly exposed to environmental conditions. Rainfall, high humidity, and prolonged exposure can contribute to discoloration and reduce fiber quality, while wind can knock cotton from the open bolls before it's harvested. And those losses can add up across hundreds of acres. University of Georgia Extension specialists emphasize the importance of proper harvest management, including equipment adjustment and reducing unnecessary field losses. Picker settings, spindle condition, and moisture levels can all influence how efficiently cotton is harvested. Harvesting cotton when it's excessively wet can also create problems during storage and ginning. Another important consideration is contamination. Plastic, twine, and other foreign materials entering harvested cotton can create significant problems for gins and textile mills, potentially affecting the value and marketability of the crop. For growers, that means inspecting fields and equipment and taking steps to keep foreign materials out of harvested cotton. With input costs remaining a concern, protecting every available pound of marketable fiber is especially important. And as the 2026 harvest continues, careful equipment operation and attention to quality can help growers preserve the value of a crop they've spent months producing.
1: It's more than a convention. 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

0: In livestock news from Southeast AgNet, Agriculture Secretary Brooke Rollins is encouraging ranchers who graze livestock on federal lands to take advantage of USDA's new grazing directive aimed at expanding grazing opportunities and strengthen the nation's cattle industry. In a letter sent this week to livestock producers holding grazing permits on U.S. Forest Service allotments, Rollins highlighted the department's June 2026 grazing directive and urged ranchers to use the policy tools available to increase productivity on federal grazing lands. According to USDA, the directive is part of a broader effort to rebuild America's cattle herd and streamline grazing management on public lands. The initiative builds on USDA's plan to fortify the American beef industry in federal partnership between USDA and the Department of the Interior focused on advancing grazing on Forest Service and the Bureau of Land Management lands. Secretary Rollins said, quote, "For the past 19 months, USDA has worked tirelessly to defend and promote our nation's ranchers and give you the tools to help rebuild our great American cattle herd. I encourage you to familiarize yourself with the grazing directive as we work together to accomplish shared goals in your respective allotments." For more information, visit southeastagnet.com.
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1: NBC News Radio, I'm Tammy Trujillo. President Trump says Russia and Ukraine have agreed to an energy ceasefire, announcing the deal Sunday on Truth Social. The announcement comes days after Trump said Russia would supply diesel fuel to the U.S. Homeland Security Secretary Mark Wayne Mullins defending the possibility of live streaming the execution of convicted Fort Hood shooter Nadel Hassan. Mullins says he doesn't believe it would create an added security risk. Defense Secretary Pete Hegseth has said the execution will be public, but President Trump says no decision's been made on a live stream. Crews are working around the clock to restore power to tens of thousands of people still in the dark after Isaias made landfall Friday night as a Category 2 hurricane along the western Florida panhandle. Starbucks is brushing aside reports it's considering a takeover of Chipotle Mexican Grill. The Financial Times reports the coffee giant recently worked with advisors on a potential merger, but Starbucks says it remains focused on its turnaround strategy. Tammy Trujillo, NBC News Radio.
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3: There are four Hurricane Isaias-related deaths, with at least two attributed to trees falling onto homes in Florida and Alabama. One of them was a woman in Pensacola when a tree fell on her house as she was lying next to her husband. His son is still in shock.
4: My dad got smashed under the tree. She went very quickly. My dad's legs were crushed. I said, "How bad is it?" And he said, "My wife's gone."
3: Attorney General James Uthmeyer held a news conference warning scammers not to take advantage of hurricane victims who suffered severe damage from Isaias. A wrong-way driver is blamed for a fiery crash that killed a Brevard County deputy. The sheriff's office says Kevin Morris's patrol car was hit by a 26-year-old woman driving the wrong way Sunday morning in Titusville on I-95. A woman's dead after police officers shot her in Jacksonville. The sheriff's office says officers confronted her for allegedly pointing a gun at a man Sunday morning. She's accused of yelling at officers. While officers followed her, she allegedly pulled a gun and fired a shot that hit a police car. Three officers returned fire, and she died at the scene. Tropicana Field will be rocking tonight as Tampa Bay continues its quest for a trip to the World Series.
5: The Rays will host the Cleveland Guardians in the first game of the best-of-seven American League Championship Series tonight. The Rays advanced to this point after sweeping the New York Yankees in a best-of-five series last week. Rays manager Kevin Cash said,
6: "Very good team that's coming in with a lot of momentum right now. A ton of respect for that organization, all of those players. They play a very solid brand of baseball."
5: First pitch between the Rays and Guardians is set for just after 8 o'clock at Tropicana Field. Covering the Rays in St. Petersburg, I'm Jason Barringer.
3: With Florida's News, I'm Chris Trankman.
7: You're behind the wheel, they're on foot. 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
9: Will it ever end? Hey, this is Pastor Terry. Here's some grace for your journey. Have you ever had a toothache? The worst thing in the world is a toothache because you're sitting there wondering, is it ever going to stop? It usually stops when you go to the dentist. But you know, there are life situations far more serious than a toothache. A divorce, a death, a child or a grandchild who's gone away from the Lord. And it causes daily pain and struggle in your life. And you wonder, is it ever going to end? Is there something on the other side of this worth the struggle? Paul says in Romans this, "For I consider that the sufferings of this present time are not worth comparing to the glory that is going to be revealed to us as we endure." There is something better coming. Hold on, pray, and God will give you unbelievable grace for your journey.
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11: And good morning and welcome to the morning show. Mary in the morning with you and joining me, Steve Saucier. And good morning, Steve. How are you doing?
12: Good. How are you?
11: Good. You just got back from the West Coast. So.
12: Yes.
11: Yeah. So
12: I surprised my wife when I got home. Oh, hi. How are you?
11: Hi. How you been? All right. So what's the weather like out there? Because it rained here all weekend long, except for, well, actually it stopped raining yesterday.
12: But. Well, for Columbus Day today,
11: It's
12: patchy fog before 8 a.m. Otherwise sunny with a high near 85. Northwest wind 5 to 8 miles per hour, with gusts as high as 17 miles per hour. Tonight, it's going to be clear with a low around 64 and a calm wind.
11: Okay.
12: Looks like the rain may not be with us this week.
11: Well, we need a little drying out time.
12: So.
11: Yeah, it was nice to have some of that rain. And, of course, did it rain out on the West Coast at all?
12: It's the West Coast.
11: It always rains. And
12: we're right on the Pacific Ocean, so.
11: Oh, probably yes. Did rain then. Okay. Alrighty. So, coming up today, we've got no rain in the forecast, which is surprising because we've had rain all last week while you were gone. And tell us what you did out in Oregon.
12: What did I do out in Oregon?
11: Uh-huh. Yeah.
12: I had fun.
11: And you had fun doing?
12: No, I went out and I did some glass blowing.
11: Mm-hmm.
12: So
11: yeah, that's your hobby.
12: So I went to two different studios and did two different kinds of work. One studio, we did big pieces, bowls and vases and pumpkins.
11: Oh.
12: Yes,
11: okay.
12: Lots of pumpkins, because somebody seems to be giving away my pumpkins.
11: I don't know who that would be.
12: I think you do. And
11: everybody loves pumpkins this time of year.
12: So we did a bunch of funky looking pumpkins, which is
11: funky
12: cool.
11: Funky looking pumpkins, okay.
12: And then the other studio we did what we used to call witches' balls, but. Now they're called spiritual balls.
11: Okay.
12: So we did some of those.
11: And what is that?
12: Spiritual ball? So it's a float. So it's a globe float. And what you try to do is emulate a tree. So kind of a tree of life. So on one side of the float, you have the colors of the tree, leaves, blooms. And then what we do is in the middle of blowing the piece of glass, we stick a nail into it. And what that does is within the vacuum of the float, it causes what's the best way to put it? stems to grow.
11: Right.
12: Within the float. So when it's all said and done, it looks like a tree.
11: It's inside of the float.
12: Yeah, it looks like there's a tree that's inside of it.
11: Okay.
12: So so the first couple, let's just say the tree looked like it was being blown. The canopy of the tree was on the side, not on the top. But I think by the time we were done, I think we got it to where we expected the tree to be. So,
11: the right way.
12: We'll have to wait and see.
11: All righty. Yeah, most people don't realize you don't know what the actual piece of glass looks like.
12: I don't, because a lot of times I'll blow and then I leave. And it takes a good 24 hours for the piece to cool down. So when you do glass, you have to reduce the temperature of the glass over the course of like 18 hours.
11: It goes into a special...
12: It's called an annealer. Mm-hmm. It's a big box. Mm-hmm. And what the box does is it takes it from the temperature of about 2,000 degrees. Mm-hmm. That's how hot it is when it's done.
11: Yeah.
12: And takes it down to room temperature.
11: Okay.
12: If you don't do that and you just leave it out and let it cool, within an hour, it will just explode and shatter.
11: Wow.
12: So.
11: Mm-hmm. So best to put it in the annealer.
12: Yeah, if you want your piece to last. So I don't.
11: You don't get to see it.
12: I don't get to see it.
11: Because it's like orange hot when you're putting it in there.
12: Right. I have no idea what the colors are going to look like.
11: Mm-hmm.
12: Because everything is, well, it's 2,000 degrees.
11: Right.
12: So everything is orange.
11: Mm-hmm.
12: So the colors set in the annealer, and I don't get to see it because I leave town and it gets shipped to me.
11: Right.
12: So it's kind of like Christmas.
11: Yes.
12: So when I get my boxes, it's like, you know, some pieces come out and you go... not what I thought. Some pieces come out and you go, wow.
11: Much better than I thought.
12: So, yeah, it's...
11: And you don't want to hear any sort of jingle jangling when you open the box.
12: No.
11: Although that hasn't happened in a long time. They really know how to pack it now.
12: Yeah, the two places that I go to now, they do a very good job of packing. I've been out there for 20 years with these folks, mm-hmm. and, you know, I come walking in, hi, how you doing? They basically block out most of a day mm-hmm. for me right. just to have studio time with them.
11: Mm-hmm.
12: They give me a good discount rate,
11: mm-hmm.
12: And it's like family, you know? It's mm-hmm. like you show up for the holidays. And we have so much fun catching up on family stuff and challenging each other. Hey, mm-hmm. How about if we try this?
11: Right.
12: So we've tried a few things. I won't spoil the surprise for you.
11: Okay. I like to open the boxes too. All righty. So right now we have 712 and temperature on the porch is...
12: Right now, it's a wonderful 64.
11: Yeah, it feels cold out there almost this morning compared to what it has been. We had I had my sister down from Minnesota for the last week, and she said, oh, my goodness, the heat, humidity, and rain. She says that is just too much. She's going back to Minnesota. All right, 7:13 right now, a little bit of music for you this morning. We have Loretta Lynn and Woman of the World.

And that is music by Loretta Lynn on WIYD, AM and FM, streaming live at BassCapitalRadio.com. And thanks for joining us this morning, Steve and Mary with you. We do have an accident working this hour. Just came in Putnam, a vehicle crash going on State Road 19, and that is in the Fort McCoy area. So again, Putnam vehicle crash came in just a few minutes ago, State Road 19, and so Fort McCoy area. So avoid that area. Coming up next, we have Mark Wills with his number two song from 1998. He was born in Cleveland, Tennessee, raised in Blue Ridge, Georgia.

0: Haven't heard that song in a long time. Again, Mark Wills with Don't Laugh at Me on WIYD, and Steve and Mary with you this morning. Temperature on the porch, 64 degrees. And time now for our national days today.
1: And we got a bunch.
0: Mm-hmm. Well, number one, it's Columbus Day.
1: Yes,
0: That's
1: it is.
0: Number one. Yeah. So a lot of people are going to be off today. No school.
1: No school.
0: No banks. No post office. No governmental offices. We're here.
1: Yeah. No bother Steve Day. Probably be the best way to put it.
0: Okay. Yep.
1: It's Farmers Day.
0: Okay. We need them.
1: Yep. It's Free Thought Day.
0: Okay.
1: So you cannot hold me accountable for any thoughts I have today. It's Gumbo Day.
0: Yes.
1: Do you like gumbo?
0: Eh, a little spicy for me. I don't do spices very well.
1: For all of you out there, when she says, there's a scrunchy face that goes with it. It's Savings Day.
0: Okay. I do that.
1: No shopping for you. It's Vermont Day.
0: Okay. Like Vermont. I like their maple syrup, especially.
1: Mm-hmm. It's Online Bank Day.
0: I've had to get used to that.
1: Well.
0: And probably now that it's a holiday, you really need to get used to it.
1: It's Native American Day.
0: Mm-hmm. Okay.
1: It's Columbus Day.
0: Yes, it is.
1: And that's kind of an oddity, Native American, Columbus together.
0: Yeah, right, yeah. Maybe not.
1: And finally, it's Kick Butt Day.
0: Oh, okay.
1: Not what you think.
0: Okay.
1: It's stop smoking. Kick butt.
0: Oh, I like that a lot.
1: Yeah. Stop smoking day. Okay. Kick butt day.
0: Mm-hmm.
1: So that is, that's our days.
0: Okay. All right. 7:22 right now, and a little more music coming your way with Tim McGraw. And, of course, Tim was the son of Major League Baseball pitcher Tug McGraw. And this is his number one song from 2001, and this is The Cowboy and Me.

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1: And we are back, and Steve and Mary with you this morning. Bottom of the hour weather forecast this morning.
8: We're going to have patchy fog before 8 a.m. Otherwise, it's sunny with a high near 85. Northwest wind 5 to 8 miles per hour with gusts as high as 17 miles per hour. Tonight, it's going to be clear with a low around 64 and a calm wind. Currently, it's 64 on the porch.
1: All righty, and over the weekend in Palatka, how much rain did we get?
8: 0.4 inch.
1: Ah, okay. So let's see if I got anything from Tim yet over in East Palatka, see if he has any rain totals for me this morning. All right, where are you, Tim? Let's see, 1/4 inch. 1/4 inch over in East Palatka. So thank you, Tim, for that report this morning. It was basically a soaking rain all weekend long. Alrighty. Coming up next, we have a little bit more music coming your way. This is Barbara Mandrell, and this is from 1984, and that same year, she was in a very serious auto accident and fully recovered from it, but this is one song that she came up with, Only a Lonely Heart Knows.

0: 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And Steve, we've got some things coming up this week. Maybe.
1: Yes. Okay. So it's going to be Pumpkin Palooza.
0: Oh, that's yes. A fun name. Okay.
1: On the courthouse lawn in Putnam County, the Palaca Farmers Market on October 17th is going to host from 9 a.m. to 2 p.m. the Pumpkin Palooza. There'll be live music by Elizabeth Cross and Dalton Clifton, handmade vendors, and pumpkin games.
0: Okay. It's a pumpkin game, I wonder.
1: I don't know.
0: Maybe decorated or
1: but
0: something.
1: No, we cannot have any of my pumpkins. So
0: that's right. All right, 7:36 right now, and Shenandoah with one of their top songs, a number one song from 1989, and this is The Church on Cumberland Road.

0: And good morning, Steve and Mary with you this morning. We have 64 degrees on the porch. It's 7:40 right now. After we play this song coming up, we're going to go ahead and give you a chance to win a large pizza from Nico's. And in the meantime, Highway Patrol is reporting we do have a vehicle crash in Putnam County. This came in earlier this morning. State Road 19 near Fort McCoy. So just be aware of that. Watch out for that. And another accident coming in right now. This is from St. John's County. And Steve, where is this one at? This is where?
1: So this one's in St. John's County. Roadway debris on I-95 southbound.
0: And what's the mile marker on that one? Because, boy, that debris on the roadway, that's one of the worst ones. That causes so much trouble. So,
1: mile marker 309.
0: 309.
1: In St. Augustine.
0: All right. Again, I-95 and 309 near St. Augustine. St. John's County, we have vehicle in the roadway. So avoid that. That just came in. All right. 7:40 right now. And we have Patty Loveless. Keep your distance.

0: 64 degrees on the porch right now. It's 7:44, and it's time for you to win a large pizza from Nico's if you have not won a contest already this month. And hopefully a lot of you will be able to try today since, again, we have Columbus Day. So a lot of you have the holiday today to call in. So 386-325-4556 is the number to call. And before we get to get, again, a reminder, we have St. Johns County. We have that roadway debris there on I-95 southbound mile marker 309. And in Putnam County near Fort McCoy, State Road 19, we have a vehicle crash there. So watch out for those. Okay, Steve, you've got our quiz question today for Columbus Day.
1: Christopher Columbus was born in Genoa, Italy. However, his voyage to the New World was funded by what country?
0: Mm-hmm. Okay, 386-325-4556. If you know the answer, you will win a large pizza from Nico's. Hang on just a minute. And good morning. Do you have an answer for us?
2: Is it Spain?
0: It is Spain. Boy, you're right on the ball this morning.
1: Espanol.
0: Espanol. Okay, right. Who are we talking to this morning?
2: John Chastain.
0: Okay, John, congratulations. Do you have off today, being a holiday?
2: No, ma'am. I'm working.
0: All right. So, well, anyway, you've got a large pizza from Nico's. Congratulations to you. Simply stop by the radio station Monday through Friday, 9:30 to 11:30. Pick that up and enjoy your Nico's pizza and try to enjoy Columbus Day, okay?
2: Thank you.
0: Thank you, John. All right. John was our winner this morning. He knew the answer to our quiz question this morning, which was?
1: So, Christopher Columbus was born in Genoa, Italy. Mm-hmm. However, who funded his trip to the New World?
0: And John knew that it was?
1: It was Spain. It was Queen Isabella of Spain funded his journey to the New World.
0: All right. Excellent. All right. Coming up right now, we're going to have our Florida Network sports report, and Steve will have a sports report for us, too. Do you want to start that off?
1: Sure.
0: Okay. All right. So tell us a little bit about sports.
1: Well, in local football, it was on Friday night. It was Palaka 12, Menendez 0. So that improves Palaka's football record to 3-4 for the season. Their next game is going to be on the 16th at Newberry. In terms of Interlaken, it was Interlaken 28, PK Young 8. Interlaken improves its record to 5-2. Their next game will be on the 16th, and it will be at Wildwood. Crescent City will play at Halifax tonight at 6 p.m. Currently, Crescent City is 1-5 on the season. Their game will be played tonight at 6 p.m.
0: I guess they got rained out on Friday night.
1: In terms of college football, it was South Carolina 38, Florida 19. That knocks the University of Florida out of the top 25. Mm. In professional football, it was the Jaguars 19, Philadelphia Eagles 17. The game was played in London, England. The Jaguars improved their record to 4-1. It was an interesting game. When I read the notes about the game, this stuck out. It was the writer of the article said it was 57 minutes of nothing, and then finally 3 minutes of everything.
0: Oh.
1: So late in the game, the Jaguars returned a kickoff into Philadelphia territory, and they hit Parker Washington with a touchdown throw to move the Jaguars into the win.
0: Okay.
1: So.
0: All right. So that's a look at sports here locally. And coming up right now, we have Florida Network Sports statewide.
3: Now, your Florida sports update. There were some thrillers in the NFL yesterday. The 49ers stayed undefeated, getting the go-ahead field goal late, then hanging on to beat the Seahawks. The Sunday night game went to overtime with the Ravens outlasting the Falcons 30-23. Ravens coach Jesse Minter.
4: An unbelievable drive in overtime to take the seven-point lead, and then obviously a game-winning play by Atlanta's own Kyle Hamilton. So great day for the Ravens.
3: With Lamar Jackson injured, backup QB Tyler Huntley led the Ravens with two TD passes and a touchdown run. The London game ended with Cam Little hitting a 57-yard field goal as time expired. The Jaguars beat the Eagles 19-17. The Giants and Commanders tied when Washington, in field goal range, let time expire at the end of OT. Week 5 ends tonight with the Bills visiting the Rams in the Monday night game. And baseball playoffs, the Brewers take Game 1 of the National League Championship Series, edging the Dodgers 2-1. The ALCS, with the Rays hosting the Guardians, starts tonight. I'm Matt McCoy.
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7: Chase Briscoe collected his second win in a row in a photo finish at the Charlotte Motor Speedway on Sunday. Briscoe edged out his teammate Christopher Bell by a bumper in the thrilling closing laps. It was the second closest finish in Charlotte Motor Speedway history, with the closest still being Jimmy Johnson beating Bobby Labonte in May of 2005 by 0.02 of a second. With Briscoe and Bell finishing 1 and 2, it was Ryan Blaney 3rd, Josh Berry 4th, and Denny Hamlin 5th. Other notables include Kyle Larson, who came home 6th, Tyler Reddick was 8th, Joey Logano 9th, Bubba Wallace 37th, and William Byron 39th. With four races now left to go in the chase, the point standings stack up like this. Kyle Larson is still the points leader by 49 markers over Denny Hamlin. Christopher Bell, 51 points back in third, with Chase Briscoe fourth in points, 65 in the hole, and Ryan Blaney, 85 points back of the leader in fifth. The Cup Series now heads out west for a race weekend in the Valley of the Sun at Phoenix Raceway. The Freeway Insurance 500 gets underway on Sunday afternoon, which you can hear live exclusively on the Motor Racing Network. And with the Monday Morning Race Recap on the Motor Racing Network, I'm Tim Cattelfemo.
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15: Saturday's loss to South Carolina exposed the Gators in all three phases. Again, head coach John Sumrall spoke to the defensive failures.
16: The disappointing part is when we have maybe them bottled up in the backfield a couple times and they get out of it, you're in position to make a play, and we just don't get guys down. That's really frustrating. In the throw game, they hit some explosive pass plays today. It wasn't on just one guy, certain guys in different situations, and we've got to win 50-50 balls down the field and be in competitive position to make plays on those balls. But there's no magic to fixing it. We have to go back to work. We have to strain, play in, play out. You know, the thing I told the teams now, I've told them really all year, on defense, you have to assume you're the challenged player every play. And you have to assume that the ball, you're the target every play. And we have a long way to go, clearly.
15: The Gators now prepare for Texas, who they themselves are coming off of a loss this past weekend. Sean Kelly for the Gator Sports Network.

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1: And back on the morning show, coming up next, we have Marcia at the top of the hour with local news. And we also have our political interviews continuing. We'll be talking with Joshua Florence on the show. So, Steve, real quick, weather forecast, real quick.
2: Real quick, patchy fog before 8 a.m., otherwise sunny with a high near 85. Northwest wind, 5 to 8 miles per hour, with gusts as high as 17 miles per hour. Tonight, clear with a low around 64 and a calm wind.
1: All righty. Now we have George Strait taking us up to the top of the hour with Let It Go.

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2: NBC News Radio, I'm Jennifer Kuiper. President Trump says Russia and Ukraine have agreed to an energy ceasefire, announcing the deal on Truth Social. The announcement comes days after Trump said Russia would supply diesel fuel to the U.S., a move drawing criticism from Ukrainian President Volodymyr Zelensky, who has told ABC This Week,
3: "It gives Putin money, and he spends money only on this war. Kill us. Kill our children."
2: President Trump will be in Ohio this evening as he continues to campaign for Republicans ahead of the midterm election. He'll be in Youngstown alongside Senator John Husted. Dangerous online behavior by its AI models is leading Anthropic to cut off some internet access, Tammy Trujillo reports.
4: TechCrunch reports Anthropic is cutting off live internet access to its internal evaluations until it can straighten out the rogue AI agents. Researchers are alarmed because that means those AI models can't be evaluated before they're released.
2: Jennifer Kuiper, NBC News Radio.
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6: There are four Hurricane Isaias-related deaths, with at least two attributed to trees falling onto homes in Florida and Alabama. One of them was a woman in Pensacola when a tree fell on her house as she was lying next to her husband. His son is still in shock.
7: My dad got smashed under the tree. She went very quickly. My dad's legs were crushed. I said, "How bad is it?" And he said, "My wife's gone."
6: Attorney General James Uthmeyer held a news conference warning scammers not to take advantage of hurricane victims who suffered severe damage from Isaias. A wrong-way driver is blamed for a fiery crash that killed a Brevard County deputy. The sheriff's office says Kevin Morris's patrol car was hit by a 26-year-old woman driving the wrong way Sunday morning in Titusville on I-95. A woman's dead after police officers shot her in Jacksonville. The sheriff's office says officers confronted her for allegedly pointing a gun at a man Sunday morning. She's accused of yelling at officers. While officers followed her, she allegedly pulled a gun and fired a shot that hit a police car. Three officers returned fire, and she died at the scene. Tropicana Field will be rocking tonight as Tampa Bay continues its quest for a trip to the World Series.
8: The Rays will host the Cleveland Guardians in the first game of the best-of-seven American League Championship Series tonight. The Rays advanced to this point after sweeping the New York Yankees in a best-of-five series last week. Rays manager Kevin Cash said,
9: "Very good team that's coming in with a lot of momentum right now. A ton of respect for that organization, all of those players. They play a very solid brand of baseball."
8: First pitch between the Rays and Guardians is set for just after 8 o'clock at Tropicana Field. Covering the Rays in St. Petersburg, I'm Jason Barrington.
5: With Florida's News, I'm Chris Franklin.
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12: Sunny today with a high of 85, northeast winds 5 to 8 miles per hour, with gusts as high as 17 miles per hour. Overnight, clear with a low of about 64. Calm winds. That's your weather for the Bass Capital area.
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12: Warning guest about the elevator chair. I keep trying to buy a new one. They have to be a certain height.
15: There we go.
12: And I have not had any luck finding one of that height. Arms on them, and we don't want arms on them.
15: Yeah, because then they could pick them up easier and slam around.
12: Some people would not fit, and some people would fit.
15: Well, now that's true. That's true. So, and there's actually sunshine today.
12: All week long. I'm so excited.
15: Did see like about Wednesday or Thursday.
12: Nah, I'm looking at Friday that it's sunny with a high near 87.
15: I think you make this stuff up.
12: You want to read it? National Weather sent it to me.
15: Doesn't convince me of a thing.
12: Well, if I made it up, the high would not be 87, it'd be 78.
15: Well, that's true. That would be perfect weather.
12: Yeah, that would be perfect weather. But we've had the lows in the 60s all week.
15: Well, that's good.
12: Mid-90s.
15: And the good thing about all the rain is we didn't have a hurricane on this side of the state.
12: No.
15: And we did get some rain, which is much needed. I know it's hard for people to believe, but
12: we've had enough.
15: No, we haven't, according to the weather.
12: You will never have enough, according to the St. John's Water Management
15: District. Well, I'm going with, including your national weather people, they're saying we are below.
12: We are below because we're pulling so much out of the aquifer.
15: Well, you think that has to do... Never mind.
12: Yeah, it does.
15: We won't go there. I'll be nice.
12: Quit moving. Folks, come visit and leave. We like visitors.
15: We do. Then just
12: I love
15: go
12: have,
15: home.
12: Just go home and don't use all our water up.
15: I see we're going to be in an argument.
12: Well, you got to realize what my history is. And I'm sure most everybody knows that I've been in Florida for my family longer than it was a state. So I have a vested interest in
15: the state. You have a vested interest. Okay. Well, good morning. As we now give you the weather report, they are redoing the house across the way.
12: Yes, they are.
15: Holy moly.
12: They finally got the permits to do that.
15: Well, bless their hearts.
12: And it didn't take them 2 years. I'm proud.
15: This has been an issue. If you don't know, in Putnam County, in Palatka, sometimes getting permits to do things, and because of the zoning, it's sort of a mix right where we are between commercial and residential. Residential's long-standing, although some of these, well, if you go down to what was the St. John's Box Company, which is that huge metal building on St. John's Avenue,
12: at
15: that's
12: the
15: been there
12: track.
15: Since, yeah. That's been there since the 1910.
12: I can't believe that lot next to it's still empty. But they haven't tried to put something on it.
15: Oh, well, they may have. You never know. Anyway, I did. By the way, I'm going to give you a word of warning. Now that we have more people coming to our state and coming to our area, and they have discovered that they can put anything they want up on the internet.
12: I don't believe much of what I read on the internet anymore.
15: Well, the thing is that they get this stuff going, and people believe what they're told. So some of the stories now going up, they had one, the railroad tracks made me think of it, some doofus doing a thing about the depot. And how it had none of these amenities and da da da.
12: Oh, gracious. Give me a break. I didn't read that one. Probably it was a good thing I didn't read that because I would have replied to it.
15: Your blood pressure would have gone. Because for one thing, the picture they're showing is not the train station here. Looks like it's either in San Diego, California, or it might be downstate in Palm Beach. I'm not sure which I think it is, but anyway.
12: I spent a lot of times in train stations.
15: Well, and
12: depots more than stations.
15: I was going to say, you know, that doesn't sound good. I don't know how to tell you.
12: Well, my dad worked for the railroad, and he worked out of a depot, and there was a lot of times that we helped load fruit off those depots into boxcars.
15: Anyway, it talks about all of the things they don't have at the station and how it's barely used. Well, at one point it was the third, and this was within the last 30 years, it was the third busiest, 20 years, third busiest station in the Florida.
12: Mm-hmm.
15: And, in fact, I meant to check that this morning, but I got more involved in ordering breakfast. And I'll be honest. But it's got all the stuff it doesn't have. It has a great deal. Don't believe what you read on the internet without checking out some things first. Now, what was it built in 19?
12: You have to realize also, most people know only Amtrak.
15: Well, and that's true.
12: And Amtrak is not the railroads that we used to have.
15: No, but we're talking about when Amtrak has included Palatka
12: yes.
15: in its routes, and it was the third most used depot in the state.
12: I believe that.
15: I do, too. I really think
12: I've been down there when the trains are coming and going, and on that side of the train track. So you could see the cars in the parking lot picking up people and doing that. That's on my bucket list to take a train trip across the United States. But I have to go north to get one because you have to go across almost the Canada line to get that trip across.
15: The Union Depot is the ACL, Atlantic Coast Line, in case you don't know what ACL is talking about. Long time in the state, Mr. Flagler.
12: And if they ever paint over that sign that we still have, I'm going to kill somebody.
15: Well, don't tell them this could happen. I mean, you know.
12: It's the underpass. Underpass, overpass, however you want to see it. One side still has ACL on it.
15: It does. It does. But anyway, it's just that sort of stuff. People read it and they think that's the truth.
12: Go to the train museum.
15: Yes.
12: Learn something about it before you write it.
15: I think is it October or November they're coming up with one of their quarterly train?
12: Second month, second Saturday, I think. I think that's what he told me.
15: Second Saturday, okay.
12: I think it was 2-2. It's how I can remember it.
15: Anyway, it is a neat station if you've never been there. There's half of it is a train museum these days.
12: Mm-hmm.
15: That part's fantastic by itself. If you,
12: it has ride solution.
15: And they will, yeah, and they
12: it has ride solution in it today.
15: And
12: I just hate the fact that they redid the floors. The floors in that, it was still a train station.
15: Yeah,
12: and you sold tickets, and they did freight and all of that out of it, which they don't now. Was worn where the guys would roll their chairs. I mean, literally worn down where they roll their chairs. I'd go into. Kids were little, I'd go in and fix, you know, back in the days when we did Herman. Remember Herman that everybody grew on the counter and you made bread and all that out of?
15: Oh, yeah.
12: I would take them hot cinnamon loaves, and I would love that floor.
15: Well, that's, of course, where, if you've ever noticed how it juts out by the track mm-hmm. side, that's where your telegrapher would sit, and they could keep an eye on
12: what was going on.
15: Going on. So, anyway, it has a lot of history if you've never been. If you run across this article, I'd like to talk to the person with the baseball bat in my hand.
12: I need to. I
15: printed
12: it out. I didn't have time to read it. Now I'll have to go read it.
15: I know. Now that I'm irritated.
12: Yeah, now that she's. I get real defensive over the train system.
15: And if you would like to see the train depot some other time beside one of the. Railroad days are open. You can give them a call. They will. There's no admission fee. It's the Dave Browning Museum, and it has the world's largest mobile HO scale model railroad. And the reason it got saved was people in Palatka and Putnam County and legislators, Lillian O'Haver Price,
12: got together and got it saved.
15: instrumental. And she said, she used to laugh. She said they'd come down and say, would somebody just take that little old lady and give her a train ride and let us leave us alone? Because they had no idea that one retired florist was going to
12: drive them crazy.
15: She got the National Train Passenger Society. Now we told you a lot you weren't expecting. We're going to let you meet someone who's been kind enough to put up with this.
12: Actually
15: nodding his head at times.
12: Yes, nodding his head at us.
15: We have with us today one of the candidates for Putnam County Commission. We were just arguing over what to call him. It's Joshua Florence.
16: Yes, Joshua Florence is the official title.
15: But you want that so they know if you're
16: yes,
15: marking the
16: yes,
15: ballot.
16: Yes, that's
15: okay,
16: how I'm going to be listed on the ballot is Joshua Florence.
15: But you go by?
16: I go by Flo, Josh. I've been in the fire service for 12 years. I have multiple nicknames.
12: I said some we probably can't repeat.
15: And then there are a few. Okay. So, anyway, tell us a little bit about what your campaign is, who you are, where you come from. You're going to be out in the West Putnam area. But now remember, a county commissioner in Putnam represents everyone. Mm-hmm. So,
16: my name is Joshua Florence. I grew up in Marietta, Georgia. During my time there in high school, I was in the marching band. I got a marching band scholarship to Florida A&M University.
15: Oh.
16: So I was in the Marching 100 briefly for a while. And then I went back and went to the Fire Academy. Become a firefighter after, you know, experiencing some calls up there in Tallahassee. I was like, this is a career change I want to do. It's really fun. So I got into that, did that for 12 years. But then I got my bachelor's and my AS at St. John's River State College. I got my AS in emergency medical services, and I got my bachelor's degree in healthcare administration. I am currently working on my master's degree at UCF in my second year. So that's been a really fun journey. I started off as a volunteer firefighter here. I became a career firefighter. I got Volunteer Firefighter of the Year for the state of Florida, which was a really cool honor. I was very honored to have that award. And I also got the Florida Department of Education's Commissioner Leadership Award. That was another cool experience I got while I was at St. John's River. And then I started thinking about, you know, how to serve civically, because I learned about, you know, local government and scouts. I'm an Eagle Scout myself, so during that time, you know, you get the merit badge. You're like, oh, this is kind of interesting. Well, fast forward 12 years later, I'm like, hey, I want to run for county commissioner.
12: So what do you want to accomplish as county commissioner?
16: So there's quite a bit. I want to improve our transportation aspect. I want to try to attract more health care to our county because that's an area we're lacking. And I just want to give people a voice in their local government so that way they can feel listened to and, you know, work on things together.
12: Okay.
15: You mentioned the transportation. We are, of course, in the midst of, on this year's ballot, will be a couple of amendments that will affect state money, your money, and where they're going to get it from or whether they're even going to get it. The state has money in the coffers these days, but
12: apparently they have enough to help cover the first year, but nobody said anything about it after that.
15: Exactly. So that's always been a problem as we had Congressman
12: Fine.
15: Randy Fine in on Thursday, whatever day.
12: Wednesday.
15: See, she keeps a list. So
12: I just know what day I had to cancel.
15: That's true. It was kind of unexpected. But one of the things he was talking about was the, he represents two whole counties, Putnam and
12: Flagler.
15: But he has parts of four others. And he was talking about the needs in all those counties.
12: But we're also the only rural county that he represents. And rural county have a different set of problems.
15: What do you say? I mean, speaking of different set of problems, what do you?
16: So, firstly, you guys are right on the nail with it. Putnam County, I learned a lot about our history while running for office because it's interesting. We were originally pieces of other counties put together as one county. And that kind of, again, presents a unique situation because, like you said, we're we've always been that outlier that no one thinks about till it's time to think about. So I specifically asked that question when I saw the gubernatorial lieutenant governor candidate here. I said, is there going to be any monies for us? And other people were asking those questions in the audience. And I didn't really get a straightforward answer. So I don't know if they have a plan that hasn't been disseminated.
12: The legislature has to make that plan.
16: So when it comes to the county, I'm looking at where can we make do with what we have without trying to get rid of employees. And to be frank and honest, that's how you have to look at it. I would much rather trim administrative fat than tell a librarian they're not no longer needed in the county, because that's just the way I am. My family grew up as teachers, so I value all those individuals highly. So I would much rather go at the administrative level and see where we can make some cuts to do that, so that way we can ensure everyone still has a job and try to keep the county functioning as much as we can.
12: Okay.
15: There has been a lot of there's been a lot of talk about growth and this ill thought out legislative decision about agri-lands, all this for Putnam, which has not been, you know, at one point Putnam County was, Palatka was high in the running to be the state capital. That was like the end of the 19th century, somewhere there. But through the years, it became more and more agriculture. Of course, the whole state was agriculture, you know.
12: Everybody had to grow.
15: Everybody had to grow, or they grew, or potatoes, or
12: grove and a big garden.
15: There we go. So, you know, we fed the nation in those terms. So now you've got land that for years has been nothing but, and I say nothing, that's not, has been farmland. Now you have people coming. How do you, I mean, really, that's going to be, I think, one of the issues county commissioners are going to face.
16: Yeah, you're right. The biggest issue we have right now is growth. Other counties are full. People have finally recognized Putnam County's potential, and they're trying to move in and build homes. I have issue with farmland being turned into developments, because that's something people don't think about till it's too late. Once you get rid of the farmland and turn it into a subdivision, you can't necessarily go back.
12: Or a solar farm.
16: Exactly. You can't go back to how what you used to have.
12: And
16: there's multiple reasons why you can't. Most recently, we have 500 homes being built out on 207. That makes my skin crawl because, one, it was, like you said, farmland, but two, we don't have the public safety infrastructure to keep up for that. And I know that firsthand from being on these trucks and working with these people day to day.
12: Well, I know that my biggest concern is that do we have the infrastructure in Putnam County totally for what the growth that they all seem to think is coming. Coming out of Clay County as a teenager, newlywed, I was there as a teenager when Clay County boomed because Duval County lost their school accreditation. There was no infrastructure there, and they're still fighting that problem today.
16: We're on track to be in the same
12: and
16: boat.
12: That's what I do not want to see is what I saw, what I grew up with in Orange Park.
16: I used to work for the fire department in Orange Park, and we were very busy, and those guys worked their butts off, but we were busy. And we often talked to each other. We're like, why are we so busy? Well, that's because everyone kept moving, and we didn't have, you know,
12: well, that
16: growth.
12: When we were there, the Navy moved every 2 years. They don't do that now. I think it's 4 to 6 before they move them out. But they moved them in and out every 2 years back then. So, yeah, we had subdivisions, and I grew up in one of them. I left an old farmhouse in South Florida with groves and moved into a subdivision. That's called culture shock.
15: Yeah, that'll do it.
12: Yeah, that'll do it. You know, 18-foot ceilings to 10-foot ceilings. Just.
16: And my wife teases me about culture shock because, you know, I grew up in Marietta, Georgia. We had transportation. We had subways and everything else. I come here, and now I wear cowboy boots, and I go back home. They look at me and laugh at me. They're like, oh, man.
12: We didn't even have a caution light. And I don't think, literally, when I left Orange Park in 1970, they did not have a restaurant. And you never knew if there was a burger joint going to be open or not. Every now and then one would pop open.
15: the growth of Florida has seen is just, and it has gone back and forth, you know, and things were going boom in 2007, and then
12: eight they bombed,
15: bam, as they slammed in a wall, and of course that is, you know, you want the money, but you're fighting with 66 other counties for it. How do you have influence?
16: In regard to state funding?
15: State funding is really what the funding is.
12: Yeah.
15: I mean.
16: So what I like to approach this with is like I do for school. And like you said earlier, if people say stuff and don't have the facts behind it, I like to bring the numbers with me because you can't argue with that. If we're sitting here saying this is why we need this and here's why, an example is, again, Putnam County has a high rate of uninsured people or a high rate of people that have, you know, medical problems that need more attention in hospitals. You could say, hey, this is why we need to bring in more of healthcare entities because I have the numbers to back it up. So as long as you have the numbers, you can always articulate that with those people and they could say, well, you really can't argue with it. I mean, you can't, if you want to say no to that, it's right here in black and white. Everyone knows you said no to it. So as long as you bring the numbers and the energy, you can get that stuff done, in my opinion.
12: No, I think you have to have a way to a solution that you can see and you can talk about. I know doctors that have come, didn't stay because their wives didn't have anything to do, and they wanted to go back to the big city they came from.
16: Oh yeah,
12: we've lost several orthopedic doctors to that one that I knew. So. I have no idea what the answer to all that is.
16: It's a very layered problem, but we need someone to actually start getting to work on it that understands stuff like that. Another thing is I've started multiple

0: Florence, or county commissioner. 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Vote early, vote now on the mail, and see you on November 3rd.
1: Well, you can't do both.
0: Well, you can't do both. Do one. Do one.
1: At least he didn't say vote and vote often. there we go. Somebody did that one day, joking, and everybody went, what? So, no. So, we want everybody to get out and vote early. Normally I vote on election day, but after learning something from Congressman Fine, I may vote early. He says it stops the phone calls and the mail. If you vote early.
0: I don't do the phone calls or the text messages.
1: No, that's state and national that you get the text messages and the phone calls, because I keep hitting spam on all of them.
2: There you go.
1: So, you know, we do that. But we appreciate you coming in today and giving us an idea of who you are.
0: Thank you for having me.
1: You're more than welcome, and good luck.
0: Thank you, and I look forward to seeing you all. And I also commented on that train thing, because I love trains myself. We love the Amtrak in my family.
1: Well, wait a minute.
2: I got my blood pressure shot up when I saw that.
1: I got to tell the Amtrak story.
2: Who comes up with this stuff?
1: I was working when the building used to be across the street that now is an empty lot. And one of the guys came in that was part owner with this box, and he just gently put on my desk. He goes, I just bought this at auction. It came out of Teddy Roosevelt's train car. I opened it up, and I looked at it and busted out laughing. It had Amtrak on it. I said, you need to go get your money back.
2: I love that.
0: Thank you all again.
1: All right. You have a great day. Stay safe and stay out of the. Y'all still stay out of the mud puddles. There's stuff crawling and slithering out there.
2: Yeah, they weren't too happy.
1: All weekend long for a gator in one of those ponds I was driving through. So it was nice to meet you. Nice to have you in.
0: Thank you. For
1: and
0: having
1: we
0: me.
1: Wish you luck.
0: Thank you.
1: All right.
2: Take care.
1: Steve's bringing us another traffic accident, I'm sure.
2: Oh, okay.
1: He's been full of traffic accidents this morning. Or debris on the road.
2: And you were absolutely right. This is at Sun Garden Road.
1: God bless you.
2: Excuse me. Almost managed to keep it quiet. That is in Keystone Heights. Happened at 8:23. It was a Putnam vehicle.
1: Okay.
2: With injuries and a roadblock. So
1: gosh, I hope
2: mine wasn't
1: going that way this morning.
2: 10:52.
1: Not 10:52. Oh, 10:50 is the address.
2: Yeah.
1: I thought you were telling me a time.
2: No,
1: I'm going,
2: 10:52. I know I'm not, you know, the sharpest child in the world, but Sun Garden Road, so in Keystone.
1: And
2: so.
1: You know what's so bad is my husband drives a lot, and every time we have an accident in the morning and it's local, I just go, I just want to get up and go call. Yeah, everybody okay?
2: Well, you know, I think.
1: My family drives for work, so my husband and my son both, and I worry about that. All the time. I think the last thing I tell him in the mornings when he leaves, because he comes up here with me in the mornings, because I come so early, is I love you and watch out for the idiots on the road.
2: That's probably a very good
1: What wonders do you find over the weekend, other than the train story that now I got to go read and really get mad about and make some snarky cracks?
2: Well, it just irritated the bejiminy out of
1: me. Well, it will me when I read it.
2: I don't mind them, But they worked so hard, you know, to make it happen, and then you have. Okay, bear with me a moment here. They changed.
1: I may have changed something on you. I tried to keep them in order.
2: They also gave me the. Wanted to be sure I mentioned the.
1: The games.
2: The games.
1: Oh, I can mention Georgia, Florida, if you want me to. But I think they're all still crying.
2: Are you being ugly?
1: Go Dogs.
2: Yep.
1: Now, that was a good game.
2: She's being ugly.
1: It's a good game. I was napping on the couch while that game was going on, and I'd wake up and the score would be like tied. And I'd fall back to sleep for a little while, wake up and be like a field goal change. And I'd wake up again, they'd be tied again. And I woke up as it went off, and I went, oh, darn, Georgia pulled it out.
2: It is sometime amazing.
1: It could have gone either way very well. And somebody said there were two really bad

0: calls against Alabama that may have changed the game. I don't know. I didn't watch it. I wouldn't have understood it anyway.
1: Who was I talking to? Oh, listening to high school. They were saying, you know, this time the referees were very fair and the teams played very clean ball. And
0: well, there was a little concern about Friday night Palatka football because of the week before with the other school and another team.
1: Well, and that, of course, referring to the weather, Crescent City had to, they're actually playing tonight at 6 p.m.
0: They're going to have a short week because they'll play again Friday night.
1: At Halifax, so.
0: Follow them on down. If you didn't get to go Friday night, just plan to be, you know.
1: You know, it makes a difference when they see people in the stands.
0: It does. I can remember when you couldn't find a seat in Palatka stands, and it breaks my heart now when I go by and it's half empty.
1: I know, it used to be so.
0: Literally, if you didn't have reserved seating, you were lucky to find a seat.
1: That's true. Let's see. Palatka football, the Panthers beat Menendez High School 12-0.
0: All right. 2 weeks in a way. We're doing good.
1: Let's see. And Interlochen High School, which was celebrating its
0: homecoming.
1: Defeated P.K. Young, which is over in Gainesville, 28-8. So... let's see. Interlochen plays Wildwood this week. And Palatka plays Newberry. I don't see Crescent City was signed up for anything.
0: They may have a bye week.
1: Yeah, that's what I was thinking. And of course, in Jacksonville, they're still going rah, rah, rah.
0: Yeah, and there is no school today or tomorrow for kids. So
1: these are planning days. Now, I will say that the new Putnam Academy down here is open.
0: Now, I don't know. We don't have the private school listing.
1: No, I'm just. I had thought it was closed.
0: So you came to work.
1: Yeah, and then I thought, well, why is, you know.
0: Well, one of these days the kids have out is in service, and that would strictly be district.
1: Well, that's what I was going to say. It's, in Florida, we're not one of the ones that. Columbus Day is a mandatory.
0: No.
1: Now, they have changed the name for some people.
0: Indigenous Day?
1: Indigenous Peoples Day.
0: It will be Columbus Day as long as I'm alive.
1: Well, I think there are a lot of people who...
0: I was always told I didn't take change well. Well, that one I didn't take well.
1: Let's see, and everybody's explaining that. It's like they're trying to cover themselves.
0: Well, there's no rhyme.
1: In Flagler County. Yeah. There's no rhyme or reason
0: no,
1: to this
0: there's
1: anymore.
0: No rhyme
1: I'm just
0: to learn
1: to
0: Indigenous Day like there was a rhyme to learn Columbus Day.
1: Hey. Yeah, that's right, Columbus Day on the ocean.
0: Yeah.
1: Okay. Flagler schools are also closed. It's a teacher work day, quote, not a dedicated Columbus Day holiday. So let's not say thank you to the guy that found it, that came across us.
0: He just stumbled, you know.
1: I
0: don't get it. It upsets me.
1: Well, you know, I used to, I'm with you, but I, having watched these groups coming into the United States.
0: From other countries.
1: From other countries, trying to take over politics, trying to take over religion, trying to...
0: holidays, getting rid of a lot of holidays, and putting their holidays in.
1: I have begun to understand that it is more complicated than I ever envisioned, and that people really can be...
0: We used to assimilate. We don't anymore. Longer.
1: It's like what made the country, the country...
0: They want to change to make it their country, but they left their country because they didn't like it.
1: In a lot of cases, yes. And I think that has been, you know.
0: Remember that on Election Day. I'm sorry. Did I say that out loud?
1: And by the way, in St. John's County, students are out of school. Also, the... Once again, they're saying it's a teacher planning day, student holiday. It's Columbus Day. For those of you who don't know, Columbus sailed the ocean blue and found us. I'm sorry.
0: It does both of us.
1: But you make a good point. When you know, they are trying to do away with, it does appear that they're trying to do away with the assimilation factor.
0: Y'all are welcome to come, but assimilate, if you want to become to America, become Americans, live like Americans, and enjoy the peace and the freedom that we have. Don't create problems for us.
1: Good point. Let's see. Speaking of problems.
0: We have problems.
1: We have problems. Mm. Hard to believe. I'm sorry. I now have so many little pieces of paper.
0: She didn't have time for me to go fan them out and say, here, this one.
1: Here.
0: Now yeah. She's going.
1: Where'd you put this one?
0: I didn't. Stemmy. I just handed them all to you.
1: Yeah, you did.
0: Which one are you looking for? Maybe actually the one I read.
1: Would you know anything about, let's see, the
0: she sends me stuff.
1: Seventh Judicial Circuit.
0: Yes. Oh, okay.
1: Palatka woman who has was found guilty of the shooting death of her boyfriend.
0: Mm-hmm.
1: She was arrested 3 years ago. I think this is part of, you know, when people get kind of frustrated over how long it takes to get through the process. She ended up pleading no contest to manslaughter with a weapon. Regina Paulette Daniels, 56, sentenced to 15 years in prison. This is so the Judicial Circuit sent out the information. It's, of course, Putnam is part of the Seventh Judicial Circuit, so that's happened on. Whoop, come back here, please. And I think with manslaughter, there is a there is the possibility she could get off. It happened August the 21st, 23, at a home on East Oak Hill Drive. That's in Palatka. It was her ex-boyfriend, Tyrone Colley, 34. It's according to the testimony, an argument developed and became a physical fight in the backyard that involved Daniels, her daughter, and a woman Colley apparently had brought to the house. So the Colley was in the backyard, wasn't involved in the flight, tried to pull Daniel away from the other woman. She went inside, got a gun, and returned to, then fired the gun twice. Missed.
0: I was going to say, she must have missed one of them.
1: Yeah, and then he ran around the back of the house. She followed him. So, anyway, it ended up
0: a messy scene.
1: Yes. So, anyway, 15 years manslaughter. On Thursday, catching up here, Interlochen man in jail again. He had been, he's back in custody. He'd been arrested for accused of shooting a man in the arm, this this week and then fleeing to another county. Robert Elota Libel Lanigan, 33. He ended up in a chase involving officers from the two counties. They used a pit maneuver to stop him, and that led to the arrest. Let's see. Oh, I want to remind you. By the way, I have heard nothing but good things about the tea the Interlochen Historical Society put on, and praise for Diane Jacoby, who was playing, portraying Mrs. Washington. Someone said, you know, the recipes they had in those days were very interesting.
0: I ordered the book.
1: Oh, did you?
0: Yes, okay. I did. All they had to do is say cookbook. And
1: I know. I should have guessed. Diane did not write the cookbook. But
0: no, Marcia Washington wrote the cookbook.
1: Martha.
0: What did I say, Marcia?
1: I thought you said Marcia.
0: I may have.
1: You said Martha.
0: I may have because I'm doing two things at one time here.
1: No kidding. Anyway, the Historical Society over there went all out, and I understand did a terrific job. And people, you know, just Martha was sitting down. She had a touch of rheumatism. Diane Jacoby actually had fallen and damaged her knee considerably, so she had to have surgery. So she was, she said, but Martha had, you know.
0: At least Diane had an ice pack.
1: Yeah, there you go. Wonder when ice packs came in being. Want to remind you, by the way, if you're interested in history, the coming up Thursday at 6 p.m. at the Larimer Arts Center, there is a talk about Frank Lloyd Wright and his influence on Florida architecture. That's by Dr. Wayne Wood. Wright is, of course, extraordinarily well-known in the world of architecture, modern architecture. But he also influenced other architects, including
0: Clutho,
1: and who was several of his buildings and houses still stand. One of them got ripped down recently by the...
0: Apparently somebody that didn't know better.
1: Oh, I think they knew better. But anyway, shame on me. You can learn something about Palatka's architectural history and as well as the influence on Wright. Dr. Wood is very well known, and his it should be a good evening. It's 6 p.m. at the Larimer. That's at 216 Reed Street in Palatka.
0: All right.
1: So, and don't forget, here in Palatka or in Putnam County, schools are also closed tomorrow.
0: That's right. So. That's why the kids in Crescent City can relax tomorrow.
1: I hadn't thought about that.
0: Yep.
1: Good point.
0: Okay. All right. That's it. We're heading back to some music.

0: Alrighty, and back on the morning show, Steve and Mary with you this morning. Steve, we've got our weather forecast.
1: Yes. So there'll be patchy fog in the morning. Otherwise, it'll be sunny with a high near 85. Northwest wind 5 to 8 miles per hour, gust as high as 17 miles per hour. Tonight, it will be clear with a low around 64 and a calm wind.
0: All righty. And Highway Patrol still working some things right now. St. Johns County, we still have roadway debris there to watch out for. I-95 southbound, mile marker 309 in St. Augustine. Putnam has a vehicle crash working on State Road 19 near Fort McCoy. And a vehicle crash with injuries and a roadblock at 1052 Sun Garden Road in Keystone Heights. That came in just a few minutes ago. So those are things to watch out for on the roadway. Time to check in with our sponsors. When we come back, we're going to have a quiz question for you to win tickets to go to Wild Adventures for their pumpkin event.
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0: All right, and coming up today at 12:30, we're going to have Dr. K's program. 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This is open to everybody, and even if you won a contest already this month, Wild Adventures is open to everybody. 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Any weekend that you choose to go, any day, it'll be through November 1st. So you can pick any day to go with you and three friends or three family members. So, Steve, what is our quiz question today for Wild Adventures?
1: Since today is Christopher Columbus Day, Christopher Columbus sailed the ocean blue with three ships, the Nina, the Pinta, and what was the name of the third ship?
0: 386-325-4556. If you know the answer, you will get free tickets. 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So that's all up at Wild Adventures. 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And one more time, Steve, the question.
1: When Christopher Columbus sailed the ocean blue, he had three ships, the Nina, the Pinta, and what was the name of the third ship?
0: Right, give us a call right now. All right, 854 right now. We have 65 degrees on the porch, and call now to win.

0: right. Thanks so much for joining us today. And Steve and Mary have been with you this morning. Steve, time for you to say goodbye.
1: Bye-bye.
0: All right. Coming up next, some music by George Strait, taking you up to the top of the hour if you ain't loving. We'll see you again tomorrow. Have a great Columbus Day.

0: attending the possible live stream of Fort Hood shooter Nidal Hassan's execution. Mullen tells CBS's Face the Nation he does not see an elevated risk to security.
1: I think people need to understand if you attack America, we will come after you.
0: Ukrainian President Volodymyr Zelensky is criticizing the U.S.-Russia diesel deal, saying the deal gives Russia's president money he'll only spend on the war. The Trump administration is being ordered to stop airing taxpayer-funded pro-President Trump ads. Tammy Trujillo with more.
2: A federal judge gave the order Sunday, effective immediately, after a lawsuit from a watchdog group and others. The administration said over the weekend that the Department of Homeland Security had planned to stop buying ads after Sunday. The ads, including one that was almost identical to a 2024 Trump campaign ad, were criticized as a possible illegal use of taxpayer money.
0: I'm Jennifer Kuiper, NBC News Radio.
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4: There are four Hurricane Isaias-related deaths, with at least two attributed to trees falling onto homes in Florida and Alabama. One of them was a woman in Pensacola when a tree fell on her house as she was lying next to her husband. His son is still in shock.
5: My dad got smashed under the tree. She went very quickly. My dad's legs were crushed. I said, "How bad is it?" And he said, "My wife's gone."
4: Attorney General James Uthmeyer held a news conference warning scammers not to take advantage of hurricane victims who suffered severe damage from Isaias. A wrong-way driver is blamed for a fiery crash that killed a Brevard County deputy. The sheriff's office says Kevin Morris's patrol car was hit by a 26-year-old woman driving the wrong way Sunday morning in Titusville on I-95. The woman's dead after police officers shot her in Jacksonville. The sheriff's office says officers confronted her for allegedly pointing a gun at a man Sunday morning. She's accused of yelling at officers. While officers followed her, she allegedly pulled a gun and fired a shot that hit a police car. Three officers returned fire, and she died at the scene. Tropicana Field will be rocking tonight as Tampa Bay continues its quest for a trip to the World Series.
6: The Rays will host the Cleveland Guardians in the first game of the best-of-seven American League Championship Series tonight. The Rays advanced to this point after sweeping the New York Yankees in a best-of-five series last week. Rays manager Kevin Cash said,
7: "Very good team that's coming in with a lot of momentum right now. A ton of respect for that organization, all of those players. They play a very solid brand of baseball."
6: First pitch between the Rays and Guardians is set for just after 8 o'clock at Tropicana Field. Covering the Rays in St. Petersburg, I'm Jason Barringer.
4: With Florida's News, I'm Chris Trankman.
8: Byron Donalds for governor. 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
10: Sunny today with a high of 85, northeast winds 5 to 8 miles per hour, with gusts as high as 17 miles per hour. Overnight, clear with a low of about 64. Calm winds. That's your weather for the Bass Capital area.
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0: NBC News Radio, I'm Jennifer Kuiper. Department of Homeland Security Secretary Mark Wayne Mullen is defending the possible live stream of Fort Hood shooter Nidal Hassan's execution. Mullen tells CBS's Face the Nation he does not see an elevated risk to security.
1: I think people need to understand if you attack America, we will come after you.
0: Ukrainian President Volodymyr Zelensky is criticizing the U.S.-Russia diesel deal, saying the deal gives Russia's president money he'll only spend on the war. The Trump administration is being ordered to stop airing taxpayer-funded pro-President Trump ads. Tammy Trujillo with more.
2: A federal judge gave the order Sunday, effective immediately, after a lawsuit from a watchdog group and others. The administration said over the weekend that the Department of Homeland Security had planned to stop buying ads after Sunday. The ads, including one that was almost identical to a 2024 Trump campaign ad, were criticized as a possible illegal use of taxpayer money.
0: I'm Jennifer Kuiper, NBC News Radio.
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4: There are four Hurricane Isaias-related deaths, with at least two attributed to trees falling onto homes in Florida and Alabama. One of them was a woman in Pensacola when a tree fell on her house as she was lying next to her husband. His son is still in shock.
5: My dad got smashed under the tree. She went very quickly. My dad's legs were crushed. I said, "How bad is it?" And he said, "My wife's gone."
4: Attorney General James Uthmeyer held a news conference warning scammers not to take advantage of hurricane victims who suffered severe damage from Isaias. A wrong-way driver is blamed for a fiery crash that killed a Brevard County deputy. The sheriff's office says Kevin Morris's patrol car was hit by a 26-year-old woman driving the wrong way Sunday morning in Titusville on I-95. A woman's dead after police officers shot her in Jacksonville. The sheriff's office says officers confronted her for allegedly pointing a gun at a man Sunday morning. She's accused of yelling at officers. While officers followed her, she allegedly pulled a gun and fired a shot that hit a police car. Three officers returned fire, and she died at the scene. Tropicana Field will be rocking tonight as Tampa Bay continues its quest for a trip to the World Series.
6: The Rays will host the Cleveland Guardians in the first game of the best-of-seven American League Championship Series tonight. The Rays advanced to this point after sweeping the New York Yankees in a best-of-five series last week. Rays manager Kevin Cash said,
7: "Very good team that's coming in with a lot of momentum right now. A ton of respect for that organization, all of those players. They play a very solid brand of baseball."
6: First pitch between the Rays and Guardians is set for just after 8 o'clock at Tropicana Field. Covering the Rays in St. Petersburg, I'm Jason Barringer.
4: With Florida's News, I'm Chris Trankman.
8: Byron Donalds for governor. 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

She looks so pretty when the makeup on. You should hear her talking to her mama on the phone. I love it when she raps to an

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She hits her knees and bows her head. Thanks the Lord for another day. I just thank him for

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1: Sunny today with a high of 85, northeast winds 5 to 8 miles per hour, with gusts as high as 17 miles per hour. Overnight, clear with a low of about 64. Calm winds. That's your weather for the Bass Capital area.
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2: NBC News Radio, I'm Jennifer Kuiper. Department of Homeland Security Secretary Mark Wayne Mullen is defending the possible live stream of Fort Hood shooter Nadal Hassan's execution. Mullen tells CBS's Face the Nation he does not see an elevated risk to security.
3: I think people need to understand if you attack America, we will come after you.
2: Ukrainian President Volodymyr Zelensky is criticizing the U.S.-Russia diesel deal, saying the deal gives Russia's president money he'll only spend on the war. The Trump administration is being ordered to stop airing taxpayer-funded pro-President Trump ads. Tammy Trujillo with more.
4: A federal judge gave the order Sunday, effective immediately, after a lawsuit from a watchdog group and others. The administration said over the weekend that the Department of Homeland Security had planned to stop buying ads after Sunday. The ads, including one that was almost identical to a 2024 Trump campaign ad, were criticized as a possible illegal use of taxpayer money.
2: I'm Jennifer Kuiper, NBC News Radio.
5: This is Florida News Now.
6: There are four Hurricane Isaias-related deaths, with at least two attributed to trees falling onto homes in Florida and Alabama. One of them was a woman in Pensacola when a tree fell on her house as she was lying next to her husband. His son is still in shock.
7: My dad got smashed under the tree. She went very quickly. My dad's legs were crushed. I said, "How bad is it?" And he said, "My wife's gone."
6: Attorney General James Uthmeyer held a news conference warning scammers not to take advantage of hurricane victims who suffered severe damage from Isaias. A wrong-way driver is blamed for a fiery crash that killed a Brevard County deputy. The sheriff's office says Kevin Morris's patrol car was hit by a 26-year-old woman driving the wrong way Sunday morning in Titusville on I-95. The woman's dead after police officers shot her in Jacksonville. The sheriff's office says officers confronted her for allegedly pointing a gun at a man Sunday morning. She's accused of yelling at officers. While officers followed her, she allegedly pulled a gun and fired a shot that hit a police car. Three officers returned fire, and she died at the scene. Tropicana Field will be rocking tonight as Tampa Bay continues its quest for a trip to the World Series.
8: The Rays will host the Cleveland Guardians in the first game of a best-of-seven American League Championship Series tonight. The Rays advanced to this point after sweeping the New York Yankees in a best-of-five series last week. Rays manager Kevin Cash said,
9: "Very good team that's coming in with a lot of momentum right now. A ton of respect for that organization, all of those players. They play a very solid brand of baseball."
8: First pitch between the Rays and Guardians is set for just after 8 o'clock at Tropicana Field. Covering the Rays in St. Petersburg, I'm Jason Barringer.
6: With Florida's News, I'm Chris Trinkman.
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Old sleepyhead, that's my boy. Gotta have a drink of water and a story read.

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2: 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It's Carson Hocevar. Bubba Wallace goes sliding down to the grass to turn number one.
0: With four races remaining in the chase.
2: 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Larson up off of turn number four. Checkered flag in the air.
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1: Sunny today with a high of 85, northeast winds 5 to 8 miles per hour, with gusts as high as 17 miles per hour. Overnight, clear with a low of about 64. Calm winds. That's your weather for the Bass Capital area.
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2: NBC News Radio, I'm Jennifer Kuiper. Still no power for thousands of customers after Isaias made landfall Friday night as a Category 2 hurricane along the western Florida panhandle. Five deaths are blamed on the storm, two in Florida, two in Alabama, and another in South Carolina. Long Beach, California is lifting most evacuation orders after floodwaters started receding along parts of the shoreline following this past weekend's brush with the remnants of Tropical Storm Rachel. Tammy Trujillo with the latest.
3: Those evacuations covered big chunks of the Long Beach Peninsula, Naples Island, and Treasure Island. Only small parts of Seaside Walk remain shut down. Some coastal flooding is still possible during high tides, but the danger to property and people is down significantly.
2: Ukrainian President Volodymyr Zelensky is taking aim at the U.S.-Russia diesel deal. Appearing on ABC's This Week, Zelensky said the deal gives Russian President Vladimir Putin money, adding that Putin spends money only on the war. I'm Jennifer Kuiper.
4: This is Florida News Now.
5: There are four Hurricane Isaias-related deaths, with at least two attributed to trees falling onto homes in Florida and Alabama. One of them was a woman in Pensacola when a tree fell on her house as she was lying next to her husband. His son is still in shock.
6: My dad got smashed under the tree. She went very quickly. My dad's legs were crushed. I said, "How bad is it?" And he said, "My wife's gone."
5: Attorney General James Uthmeyer held a news conference warning scammers not to take advantage of hurricane victims who suffered severe damage from Isaias. A wrong-way driver is blamed for a fiery crash that killed a Brevard County deputy. The sheriff's office says Kevin Morris's patrol car was hit by a 26-year-old woman driving the wrong way Sunday morning in Titusville on I-95. The woman's dead after police officers shot her in Jacksonville. The sheriff's office says officers confronted her for allegedly pointing a gun at a man Sunday morning. She's accused of yelling at officers. While officers followed her, she allegedly pulled a gun and fired a shot that hit a police car. Three officers returned fire, and she died at the scene. Tropicana Field will be rocking tonight as Tampa Bay continues its quest for a trip to the World Series.
7: The Rays will host the Cleveland Guardians in the first game of a best-of-seven American League Championship Series tonight. The Rays advanced to this point after sweeping the New York Yankees in a best-of-five series last week. Rays manager Kevin Cash said,
8: "Very good team that's coming in with a lot of momentum right now. A ton of respect for that organization, all of those players. They play a very solid brand of baseball."
7: First pitch between the Rays and Guardians is set for just after 8 o'clock at Tropicana Field. Covering the Rays in St. Petersburg, I'm Jason Barringer.
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1: Sunny today with a high of 85, northeast winds 5 to 8 miles per hour, with gusts as high as 17 miles per hour. Overnight, clear with a low of about 64. Calm winds. That's your weather for the Bass Capital area.
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Things like

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Things like

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3: Find a way to make life easier for people, and you've got it made. Especially if you create a new product that really clicks with people. Take Bob, for example. He'd seen the success of inventions like the automatic garage door opener and decided to take things further, creating a remote control for household appliances. Problem was, radio signals inside a home might cause havoc. Imagine what would happen in an apartment building if everyone owned the same product. So, Bob came up with a control system that used ultrasonic sound, and it worked perfectly. Next time you're playing couch potato, think of a man named Bob Adler, inventor of the TV remote control. That clicker turned into cash and put Bob Adler in the history books. With the Success Journal, I'm Chris Whitting.
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8: This is Luke Mutchie from the local Edward Jones office in Palatka with your weekly market update. Last week we saw some growth in the market to start October, with the Dow rising 0.9%, the S&P rising 1.2%, and the Nasdaq rising 0.6%. We are 4 years into the bull market since the lows of 2022, and despite persistent fears and conflicts, the U.S. economy has remained resilient. AI has remained the forefront of this bull run, with a few mega cap companies driving returns and value in the stock market, which can be a strength but also leads to higher volatility. While correction risks continue to rise, growing profits and a cautious Fed suggest this bull market still has room to run. A few big earnings reports this week include FedEx, JP Morgan, Johnson & Johnson, Wells Fargo, and Taiwan Semiconductor. This has been Luke Mutchie with the Edward Jones office of Luke Mutchie and Ryan Adams with your weekly market update. If you have any questions or want more information, give our office a call at 386-325-9072.

was overseas in battle. When the postman come to me and he handed me a letter, I was as happy as I could be. For the fighting was all over and the battle had been won. Then I opened up the letter and it started, "Dear John."

0: Good afternoon, and thanks for joining us for Cancer Talk with Dr. K. And now, joining us in the studio, Dr. Anand Kuravilla from the Cancer Center of Putnam. We're talking with Dr. Anand Kuravilla with the Kuravilla Oncology here in Palatka, and we have this program every week. We talk about cancer and different things, testing, new inroads in cancer, common questions, diagnosis, all of those things. And today we're going to kind of have a mishmash of all the things we think we really want to make sure that people know about. So, Dr. Anand Kuravilla, thanks for joining us.
1: And folks, for those who don't know, that was Mary Mackey Connor Saucier, my partner in crime. So often, those of you who have listened to the show, Mary always feels compelled to try and end it with comments about how good our cancer center in Palatka is. And I find that awkward, and I always try and brush it off and change the subject and all this stuff. But then, you know, I've been thinking to myself, so I think we are pretty good. So I thought to myself, well, what is it that makes us good? And it's something that's difficult to measure, but let me take a stab at it. So, well, before I take a stab at it, I'm going to put you on the spot, Missy. So, in fact, when I came in today, Mary and I never prepare these shows. We kind of do it, we wing it, as she says. And I find that's natural. And so I try to say, you know what, I'm going to ask you questions and as to what you think about cancer in general. And she hurriedly shot me down and said, no, people don't want to hear me talk. They want to listen to you. So I gave up. So, but I'm going to ask you the question, Mary, and then I think I know the answer. So what is it that makes Kuravilla Oncology special?
0: Well, I think anybody that has had dealings with Kuravilla Oncology knows what a difference it is to have people, it's overwhelming to begin with. And then all of the tests that have to be done, or the blood work, or the doctors you have to see, or all the things that have to go with a cancer diagnosis or a possible diagnosis, that I don't think anybody does it better than you guys. I mean, you get people, if they are scared about anything, they call you. You try to make sure that they get in right away. And then once there is a diagnosis, you make sure that it's not a month before you're going to be called back again to you get the ball rolling, I should say.
1: And, you know, guys, Mary stumbled on the right answer. I think, and I'm not tooting my own horn, but I think realistically, it's true that when someone calls in a referral, or a patient or relative calls in saying they want to be seen, the rule in my office is all such conversations are almost immediately brought to my attention. And then if it is the doctor's office saying Joe Blow needs to be seen for whatever reason, I scan through it, and then I turn to my designated staff and tell them, all right, when can we squeeze this patient in?

0: right? And the rule in my office is same day or next day. Now, that's not always practical, but that's our goal. Not, no such thing as we'll find a place where to accommodate the patient, right? So that is unique. And what that does for patients is they're seen right away. And we act upon it. And this is whether a patient is insured or uninsured. We try and figure out what's going on, what is the severity of the problem, and who do we need to get involved. And then we crack the whip, literally, and get whoever it is that needs to be involved, involved. So what does that do? So I wish there was a way to measure this, and there isn't. That's the reality. But over the last 35 years, we have done this. And I'm sure it makes a difference to the outcomes of our patients. Because if you see them right away and you're all over it, you make the diagnosis, you get the patient in for the right treatment, whatever the situation, that is way faster than anybody else does it in our neck of the woods, meaning in Jacksonville, Gainesville, St. Augustine, anywhere, right? So I think if there was some way to measure outcome from initial walking through the door, I think we would score very, very high marks. Another thing that we deal with, which is unique to our community, is we see all kinds of complicated, advanced, very complicated situations. Many of this is because people are not able to get healthcare readily. I was talking this morning to a young lady, very sweet, not insured, and had possibly has breast cancer. And she's very with it. She elected to abandon her insurance because she couldn't afford it. But what did she do before that she abandoned the insurance? Since there was a family history of breast cancer, while she had insurance, she was told she has dense breasts and she needs to get an MRI. And she was concerned because her mother apparently had breast cancer. So last year, she got an MRI, and that was read as normal. And so she figured she's otherwise healthy. Let me get rid of my insurance. And then she feels a lump this year. And chaos ensues. It occurs, right? So we are now scrambling to get that lump biopsied. But I'm scrambling also to figure out how the heck do I get this young lady to get insurance, because now she's got a pre-existing problem, right? And we are eliciting support from our friends in the health department and friends in the insurance industry. But everybody has to pitch in to help this young lady, because she made a, you know, when you think about it, it's so sad. She's a hardworking individual. It's not that she's somebody riding on somebody's coattails. She's actually working very hard for a living. I don't want to say what she does, but she's a professional. She's running off to South Florida tomorrow to do something. She's then flying off somewhere else to be involved in a Michelin star restaurant's opening. And her career at her, she's in the peak of her career, right? And she's probably doing well, but health insurance is so expensive, right? So it's a question of putting food on the table or getting health insurance. So she chose to drop her health insurance. Now she's regretting it, right? So I think to get back to what I was saying, the very fact that we see people so quickly, not say tough luck, you don't have insurance, come and see me when you have insurance. No one else will see her. If she goes to UF, they'll tell her to take a hike, right? If she goes to Mayo Clinic, forget it. If she goes to Baptist and Anderson, they won't see her, right? No one else will see her. So I think, so even if somebody has insurance, we are all over it. And I think that, I believe, makes a big difference.
1: There's quite a few other things, but one of the that I am impressed with Curavella Oncology and have been, one of the other things that I think is very important for people to know is how you guys keep up with all the latest and greatest in technology. You're trying to be on the cutting edge of treatments and diagnosis, and just recently we were hearing about some of the things you're doing, but that's important. That's important that they can get the best of care right here in town. And I think people don't realize it. And probably when they're going to their doctors, if they have a doctor out of town, they probably are just sending them to their places. They don't know that they can ask to have treatments here in Putnam County.
0: I mean, that happens all the time. I'm trying to remember what somebody said today. I can't even remember what it was. Oh, yes. So I saw a lady today whose husband I had treated for, what's it called? I can't even remember what cancer it was. But recently, and he had a good outcome. And this intelligent lady is a Caucasian woman who's probably, I don't know, in a mid-50s, let's say, very well-kept lady. And she developed a big tumor on her cheek. And she went to the dermatologist. He wanted to do surgery. And then she called her insurance company and said, do I have any other options? They said, yep, Dr. Curavella, and what you may call it, Putnam, can treat that for you. So she says, I know him. He treated my husband, right? So when she came, explained to her what the treatment involved. And today she came for a follow-up visit and looks fantastic. I mean, you can't even tell that on her left cheek she had a dollar-sized, I don't know how big a dollar is, but a pretty biggish fleshy growth that was very awkward, and you know, for a lady who looks after herself and looks nice, that's awkward as heck to have that walking around with that. But the point is, she had no clue that her husband's doctor can also do this. But then, how is she supposed to know, right? So anyway, all well that ends well. But I'm constantly seeing patients who could be treated here and end up being treated elsewhere. And I don't say anything, because wherever they're treated, they've been well taken care of. But it was quite unnecessary, right?
1: And that's just the thing. I understand how, you know, they're not going to necessarily know that. But I think people need to be aware that if you have a diagnosis, that go ahead and get a second opinion, or come here and say, can you do the same thing here so that I don't have to make a half-hour, 45-minute, hour drive somewhere else to do treatment. Not only is it gas and time and energy, but sometimes after treatments you don't feel like that.
0: So I'm on a roll. So today, another patient who I saw today, he had called in, I think, on Friday. So remember, we have the next day. We don't see patients on Saturday and Sunday, but he was there to be seen. And all I knew is he had prostate cancer. So he showed up today with his wife. He actually works in Seminole. He's subcontracted. He's on the part of the construction crews working there. He's 57 years old or something. And the point is, his PSA was a little bit elevated. He was sent by his primary care physician from Keystone, who directed him to a urologist who's part of the Ackerman Cancer Center, very good cancer center in Mandarin, very good. They're very, very good. And Scott Ackerman, who runs that practice, and I trained together, who owns that practice, and I trained together in New York 100 years ago. And the urologist that finally, when I found out who it was somebody, a very good urologist. Anyway, they biopsy confirmed he had prostate cancer, and they offered him proton radiation for his prostate cancer. They, as I said, are a very good facility, and proton radiation is a accepted way to treat prostate cancer. His insurance apparently said, forget it, they're not going to pay for that. So that's when apparently insurance said you can get standard radiation. And a neighbor of his, who I treated 100 years ago, said, why don't you go talk to these guys? So that's word of mouth for you. So that's how we called. So I'm digressing. So Northeast Florida, Jacksonville, is the only, I've said this before, it's ridiculous, only town in the world where there are three proton centers. Three, not one, not two, but three, right? Most countries have one, right? Manhattan has maybe two. New York City, let's say, right? Now, New York City has a couple of, I don't know how many million people, right? Los Angeles may have one, that sort of thing. Where do we come off having three, right? So, because there's a, and this is sad, but the reality is, if you treat prostate cancer with radiation, with protons, it costs over $100,000. I think it's $120,000. If you treat prostate cancer with standard radiation, it's anywhere between $15,000 to $25,000. So you can see the incentive to have three proton centers because everybody wants to make that kind of shekels, right? But that's a bit excessive. I wish there would be legislation against that. And we don't. And so who pays for all this? Who paid for UF to have a proton center? The people of Northeast Florida, their taxes, right? You can be sure UF didn't come up with how $100 million it takes to build a proton center. And so, okay, one is good enough, right? Why do we have three, right? So the third is Mayo Clinic is also building one. Why, right? So they're building it because they're in competition with each other. Right? But there's no legislatures who will put their foot down and stop it, right? Whereas my young lady who works her butt off is frightened stiff that she doesn't have insurance. She's got breast cancer. None of these jokers will take care of her. Guaranteed, right? So it's sinful. So the ultimate irony, over the last 10 days, finally, protons have been around since 1975. This recent madness of proton centers in America started about, so 1975 was 50 years ago, right? Probably 10 years ago, a Scandinavian company came to everybody and egged them on, hey, build proton centers, right? So, of course, they're built. And then a big important study just came out that confirmed what everybody suspected. There's zero advantage of treating a patient with protons for prostate cancer, for sure, compared to standard radiation. But yet people get suckered into it, right? Because if you get paid $120 million, look at the amount of money you have to advertise. They'll send a helicopter to pick you up, right? So it's kind of frustrating. But anyway, this guy is an example of somebody who showed up by word of mouth, right? His insurance said no way. Then he had to look for an alternate. And then finally, when I was talking to him and his wife, he had no idea about his disease, right? And so the good news is he has a very relatively slow-growing prostate cancer. And he could be treated appropriately with surgery in his particular situation. So I told him that. You know, you do realize if you... The first question is, do you need treatment? So I said, your cancer is very slow-growing, but you're only 57, and you're otherwise healthy. So I personally would recommend you have treatment, right? It's not that you're 77 or 87. Then we just observe you. At 57, I wouldn't do this observation stuff. So then the question is, do you realize you can have surgery? And I went into it in great detail. And I told him that if I had what he had, I wouldn't mind having surgery, that the pros and cons of surgery, because he'd have a very excellent outcome. Not that radiation is shabby, he'd get a great outcome with radiation also, but in his stage the extent of his disease, and surgery would be fine. But he just doesn't want to do it. So I said, fine, in that case, we'll have at you, right? But again, talking to him and his wife, I could tell they didn't really have a basic understanding of what was going on. You're just petrified, right? So I think I got him in a good place, them in a good place. But it's all good.
1: Okay, and I guess one other thing kind of goes along with that is the national studies that you are participating in certain things, and that because of your reputation and because of some of the things that you've done, that is available to people, then they might not know that.
0: Well, I got to correct that. We have been trying our best to participate in national studies, and actually were approached by UF, which I thought was very nice, to be part of a satellite to put patients into national studies with them. And we went through all the hoops and stuff, but we've hit a roadblock. What is a roadblock? The roadblock is that to put patients on a study, you have to have something called an institutional review board, so that you present to the review board that this is the study that I'm going to, it's a research study. So you're basically telling them, this is the study, this is what I'm going to offer human subjects. And then they look at it very carefully and see, is this a reasonable clinical trial? Are you informing the prospective patient correctly and making sure they understand the pros and cons? Is all your documentation kosher? And so on and so forth. Now, the challenge is we don't have an institutional review board. So originally the understanding was we would have a centralized institutional review board, but then they are saying that you're too small, and I'm not going to hire two people at $60,000 a pop to do that sort of clerical work. So, and UF, to be fair to them, cannot allow us to do this institutional review board stuff. They can't do it for us, because we're really not a part of UF. They just know that we have a lot of patients, and their mind, heart is in a good place, because I'm a firm believer that patients should go on clinical trials, and there are certain very good reasons why to do that. So right now, Mary, we are not being able to put patients on study. So my friends at UF are taking it up with the big wigs at NCI and say, what are you guys doing? Why are you making it so difficult? Considering that 80% of cancer patients are treated on the street by guys like me, right? Then if you say you want to broaden your, what's it called, pool of patients, you really want to make it easy for these guys to get in and don't throw roadblocks, right? So right now, we have been shut down because of bureaucratic roadblocks by well-meaning people who work for the NCI. But I think their bigwigs need to re-examine this whole process, right? Because they're really, I know, doing our community a disservice. So currently, there is no cancer center in Northeast Florida other than UF that is able to put patients on clinical trials, right? And that's fine and dandy, but patients can't go there to get on study. So that's why they're reaching out to guys like me. Hey, why don't you send patients? I want to do it, but NCI needs to change the rules a bit, figure out a way to make it happen.
1: Bureaucracy and paperwork. All righty. Well, we're kind of coming down the home stretch here. There was one thing I wanted you to touch on before we end our conversation for today, and that is, and we touched on it a little bit, but the one-on-one rapport, you have just an excellent staff, and they feel like family coming to you.
0: They do. Our staff are blessed. We have very good staff. They've all patients rave about them. We constantly need to strive to do better. And there's always room for improvement, right? So for fun stuff, tell them about trivia. Right? Mary, let me tell, Mary's telling me we run out of time. But you know, the Putnam first had their first trivia, reinvented trivia at the Renegades. It was a fantastic day on Saturday. Renegades food people was marvelous. I had some kind of a dip. I forget what it was. Looked like a Philly cheeseburger. Excellent, right? Food was scrumptious. Beautiful weather. We had 120 people. The Renegades ownership was very, very gracious in allowing us to play there. And are we going to do it again, Mary?
1: Never say that the day after, a couple of days after an event. But no, it was very good. It was nice to be out there again. And of course, everybody was so gracious and came together and raised $4,500 to go to the Putnam First Cancer Fund. And that we did not get to mention today, but that's another unique thing started by Curavella Oncology and some people here in the community to really help some people that don't have insurance, that need diagnostic treatments or are struggling because they have such high copays they can't afford their household expenses. So let's go ahead and end with some phone numbers for them to call, not only Curavella Oncology, but also Putnam First Cancer Fund if they have any questions.
0: So the Putnam First phone is manned by my staff, and that is 386-972-7323. And 7323, if you look at your keypad on your phone, is PFCF, right? So 386-972-7323. And our landline is 386-313-0777. I wanted it to be 007, but no.
1: Well, you came close. All righty. Thank you again for joining us today. This has been Dr. Anand Curavella with Curavella Oncology. They're located across from the hospital here in Palatka. If you are looking for them, they are on Ziegler Drive. Thank you again for joining us today. We will see you again next week as we look into more things all with cancer. So for Dr. Anand Curavella and myself, Mary Mackey Connor Saucier, we hope you have a wonderful day.
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3: NBC News Radio, I'm Jennifer Kuiper. Minnesota Congresswoman Ilhan Omar's Washington, D.C. home has been raided by federal agents. Multiple reports say the search is in connection to an investigation into the Democrats' immigration paperwork. It comes about a month after Homeland Security Secretary Mark Wayne Mullen revealed to conservative podcaster Benny Johnson that there is an ongoing federal investigation into Omar as part of an alleged fraudulent immigration scheme. President Trump is facing backlash over a newly announced deal to allow Russian diesel into the U.S. and global markets. Garrett Hake has more.
4: Republican Tom Tillis and six other senators releasing a bipartisan statement condemning the president's plan and calling on the administration to immediately reverse course.
3: Some Republicans argue it could lower fuel prices and give Trump leverage over Moscow. The western Florida panhandle region is cleaning up today after Hurricane Isaias made landfall Friday night. Jennifer Kuiper, NBC News.
5: This is Florida News Now.
6: Recovery continues after Hurricane Isaias slammed the Florida panhandle as a Category 2 storm. At least four deaths are confirmed across Florida and Alabama, one in South Carolina. Power restoration is making major strides, but precautionary boil water notices remain strictly in effect across the panhandle, including system-wide advisories for all Emerald Coast Utilities Authority customers in Pensacola. And with Hurricane Isaias in the rearview mirror, the National Hurricane Center is tracking another area of disturbed weather. It's off the coast of Africa. Low-pressure system centered a few 100 miles west of the Cabo Verde Islands, and forecasters say upper-level winds will prevent any further development over the next 2 days. For now, they give it a 20% chance of cyclonic formation over the next week. Florida CFO Blazing Goldia says beware of unlicensed contractors offering to make hurricane repairs.
7: Our criminal investigations division is deploying three disaster fraud action strike teams to some of the hardest hit areas to help deal with people getting scammed.
6: He says report all scams to myfloridalegal.com. Former Miami Dolphins star wide receiver Tyreek Hill in a Miami civil courtroom today for day five of his divorce battery trial. He's accused of domestic violence during his marriage to Lakita Vaccaro. Sunny Isles officer Sebastian Quayer responded to one domestic disturbance call at the couple's condo back in 2025.
8: Did you notice a slight redness on her chest?
9: Yes, sir.
8: Did she indicate that that did not happen by Mr. Hill, or that if it did happen by Mr. Hill, it was in exchange of the baby?
9: Yes.
6: Officer Quayer also testified Hill's wife, Lakita Vaccaro, declined to make a written statement or to be photographed. And nationally, measles cases continue rising, now at 162 across 16 counties statewide this year. Collier County remains the primary epicenter of the infections. Five in Broward isolated cases across 11 other counties, including Miami-Dade, Palm Beach, Orange, and Hillsborough. With Florida's News, I'm Al Lewis.
10: 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Today we spotlight Colonel Albert Mazza, Director of the Division of Law Enforcement for the Florida Fish and Wildlife Conservation Commission.
11: It's written in our car, it's kind of our motto, is patrol, protect, preserve, right? It's the three P's. We patrol, protect, and then we preserve, right? What order that comes in can vary every day, right? But that's kind of what we do. So here's the 30,000 foot view of it. We're police officers that kind of maintain, we make sure that our resources are protected and that the visitors and the residents of the state are having a good, safe time on the water or in the woods. But to have the ability to affect people, get people excited about the outdoors, get people excited about enjoying this great state, I tell you what, it's very rewarding. 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I will tell you right now, if you're interested in getting into law enforcement or into public service, it's a great career. 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

0: Hi, this is Marilyn Nicholson, and I'm from the Pilot Club of Palatka, and I'm reminding you to do more, care more, and be more. 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
1: Some say love, it is a river, and that it drowns the tender reed. 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

0: Custer to remain at Haas Factory Team. I'm Susie Armstrong. 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
1: All right, hot shots. Engines off, pencils down. 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
1: First lesson, one bad pit stop, one lousy restart, one mistake at 200 miles an hour, game over. Might as well call it a season. That's it. Got it? Good. This fall, the chase is back. Time to win a championship. The NASCAR Cup Series Chase, presented by Mobil 1 and brought to you by Xfinity at Charlotte, Sunday at 3 p.m. Eastern on USA.
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0: Cole Custer will drive the number 41 entry in the NASCAR Cup Series for a third straight season, Haas Factory Team announced today. The revelation answers one of the last silly season questions left for 2027. The 28-year-old currently sits 32nd in the point standings, the same position he finished out 2025. Custer has just one top 10 result this year, a 10th in the regular season finale at Daytona. The California native has one Cup Series victory from 2020 at Kentucky Speedway during his first full-time season in the Premier Series. A 15-time winner in the O'Reilly Auto Parts Series, Custer captured that championship in 2023. I'm Susie Armstrong. This is NASCAR Today on the Motor Racing Network.
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1: Sunny today with a high of 85, northeast winds 5 to 8 miles per hour, with gusts as high as 17 miles per hour. Overnight, clear with a low of about 64. Calm winds. That's your weather for the Bass Capital area.
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2: NBC News Radio. I'm Chris Caraggio.
3: President Trump is considering joining Saudi Arabia strikes on Houthi rebels following attacks on the Riyadh airport over the weekend. Saturday's attack by the Iran-backed Houthis left 13 people dead, including one American, and injured about 300 others. The airport was struck again yesterday, causing a fire and several injuries. In a post on X, the Houthis issued a warning to travelers about using Saudi airports, calling them vulnerable to attack. Federal agents are searching Minnesota Congresswoman Ilhan Omar's Washington, D.C. area home this morning. Multiple reports say the search is in connection to an investigation into the Democrats' immigration paperwork. It comes about a month after Homeland Security Secretary Mark Wayne Mullen revealed to conservative podcaster Benny Johnson that there's an ongoing federal investigation into Omar as part of an alleged fraudulent immigration scheme. Mullen claimed Omar married her brother to try to bring him to the United States. The Somali-born Omar has denied the allegations. I'm Chris Caraggio, NBC News Radio.
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5: Now, five known dead from Hurricane Isaias, two of those fatalities in Florida. In Pensacola, two people killed by falling trees. One of them was a man crushed while lying next to his wife in bed. Her stepson says he's numb.
6: It was pitch black, power lines, trees down everywhere, and I'm just thinking to myself, how? There's a part of me that wants to be angry, and that's just, I've been upset enough. I'm up there, I've been dropping trees all morning, crying and carrying on, and me, I'm just angry.
5: Another tree killed a woman, also in Pensacola. Two died in Alabama, one in South Carolina. As of mid-morning, more than 140,000 don't have power in our state. With Hurricane Isaias in the rearview mirror, the National Hurricane Center tracking another area of disturbed weather off the coast of Africa. It's centered a few hundred miles west of the Cabo Verde Islands. For now, they give it a 20% chance of formation over the next week. Former Miami Dolphins star wide receiver Tyreek Hill in Miami civil court today for day five of his divorce battery trial. He's accused of domestic violence during his marriage to Laquita Vaccaro. Sunny Isles officer Sebastian Cuellar responded to one domestic disturbance call at the couple's condo last year.
7: Did you notice a slight redness on her chest?
8: Yes, sir.
7: Did she indicate that that did not happen by Mr. Hill, or that if it did happen by Mr. Hill, it was in exchange of the baby?
8: Yes.
5: No criminal charges have been filed. A Brevard County deputy has died after being hit head-on by a wrong-way driver over the weekend responding to an officer-involved shooting. The sheriff says 55-year-old Kevin Morris's patrol car was hit by a 26-year-old woman driving the wrong way on I-95 near the MIMS exit. Both vehicles caught fire, killing both drivers. Tonight's Powerball jackpot worth an estimated $638 million. With Florida's news, I'm Gordon Bird.
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0: Our local news is being brought to you by Bates, Hewitt, and Floyd Insurance at 3400 Krill Avenue in Palatka.
1: It's Columbus Day, a federal holiday in the United States, and one that commemorates Christopher Columbus's arrival in the Americas in 1492. It became an official federal holiday in 1937. In recent years, the federal holiday has faced controversy, with some wanting to change the name to Indigenous Peoples Day to honor Native Americans. Whatever you call it, it remains a federal holiday, which means federal government offices, federal courts, and most banks are closed, as well as the Postal Service. Many public schools in the state are closed, including those in Putnam, Flagler, and St. John's County, although it's called a student holiday, labeled a planning day for teachers. Flagler and St. John's students will be returning to the class Tuesday. Putnam students have another day off, with teachers and staff treating it as an in-service work day. While the area went through a rainy weekend, sunshine is back and expected to remain the forecast for the next several days. King tides, however, are in effect, and that means some of the highest predicted high tides of the year are here. They may cause minor flooding in coastal and low-lying areas and are expected through Tuesday. It was a great homecoming for Interlochen High School on Friday as the Interlochen Rams took on P.K. Young out of Gainesville and beat them 28-8. That puts them at 5-2 for the season. Palatka High School Panthers won 12-0 over Pedro Menendez High School in St. Augustine. That puts them 3-4 for the season. For Crescent City High, rain closed out their game. They'll be playing Halifax tonight at 6 p.m. Several events were canceled over the weekend due to the heavy rains, including the Pink Walk in Hastings. It's been pushed back 2 weeks to October the 24th and will begin at 8 a.m. at the W.E. Harris Community Center at 400 East Harris Street in St. Augustine. It's one of the many events to raise cancer awareness. This is Marcia Lane, your roving reporter.
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1: Sunny today with a high of 85, northeast winds 5 to 8 miles per hour, with gusts as high as 17 miles per hour. Overnight, clear with a low of about 64. Calm winds. That's your weather for the Bass Capital area.
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0: This is Luke Mutchie from the local Edward Jones office in Palatka with your weekly market update. Last week, we saw some growth in the market to start October, with the Dow rising 0.9%, the S&P rising 1.2%, and the Nasdaq rising 0.6%. We are 4 years into the bull market since the lows of 2022, and despite persistent fears and conflicts, the U.S. economy has remained resilient. AI has remained the forefront of this bull run, with a few mega cap companies driving returns and value in the stock market, which can be a strength but also leads to higher volatility. While correction risks continue to rise, growing profits and a cautious Fed suggest this bull market still has room to run. A few big earnings reports this week include FedEx, JP Morgan, Johnson & Johnson, Wells Fargo, and Taiwan Semiconductor. This has been Luke Mutchie with the Edward Jones office of Luke Mutchie and Ryan Adams with your weekly market update. If you have any questions or want more information, give our office a call at 386-325-9072.
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1: 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I'm Chris Caraggio.
2: President Trump is considering joining Saudi Arabia strikes on Houthi rebels following attacks on the Riyadh airport over the weekend. Saturday's attack by the Iran-backed Houthis left 13 people dead, including one American, and injured about 300 others. The airport was struck again yesterday, causing a fire and several injuries. In a post on X, the Houthis issued a warning to travelers about using Saudi airports, calling them vulnerable to attack. Federal agents are searching Minnesota Congresswoman Ilhan Omar's Washington, D.C. area home this morning. Multiple reports say the search is in connection to an investigation into the Democrats' immigration paperwork. It comes about a month after Homeland Security Secretary Mark Wayne Mullen revealed to conservative podcaster Benny Johnson that there's an ongoing federal investigation into Omar as part of an alleged fraudulent immigration scheme. Mullen claimed Omar married her brother to try to bring him to the United States. The Somali-born Omar has

0: denied the allegations.
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3: Now, five known dead from Hurricane Isaias, two of those fatalities in Florida. In Pensacola, two people killed by falling trees. One of them was a man crushed while lying next to his wife in bed. Her stepson says he's numb.
4: It was pitch black, power lines, trees down everywhere, and I'm just thinking to myself, how? There's a part of me that wants to be angry, and that's just, I've been upset enough. I'm up there, I've been dropping trees all morning, crying and carrying on, and me, I'm just angry.
3: Another tree killed a woman also in Pensacola. Two died in Alabama, one in South Carolina. As of mid-morning, more than 140,000 don't have power in our state. With Hurricane Isaias in the rearview mirror, the National Hurricane Center tracking another area of disturbed weather off the coast of Africa. It's centered a few hundred miles west of the Cabo Verde Islands. For now, they give it a 20% chance of formation over the next week. Former Miami Dolphins star wide receiver Tyreek Hill in Miami civil court today for day five of his divorce battery trial. He's accused of domestic violence during his marriage to Laquita Vaccaro. Sunny Isles officer Sebastian Cuellar responded to one domestic disturbance call at the couple's condo last year.
5: Did you notice a slight redness on her chest?
6: Yes, sir.
5: Did she indicate that that did not happen by Mr. Hill, or that if it did happen by Mr. Hill, it was in exchange of the baby?
6: Yes.
3: No criminal charges have been filed. A Brevard County deputy has died after being hit head-on by a wrong-way driver over the weekend responding to an officer-involved shooting. The sheriff says 55-year-old Kevin Morris's patrol car was hit by a 26-year-old woman driving the wrong way on I-95 near the MIMS exit. Both vehicles caught fire, killing both drivers. Tonight's Powerball jackpot worth an estimated $638 million. With Florida's news, I'm Gordon Bird.
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0: Our local news is being brought to you by Bates, Hewitt, and Floyd Insurance at 3400 Krill Avenue in Palatka.
1: It's Columbus Day, a federal holiday in the United States, and one that commemorates Christopher Columbus's arrival in the Americas in 1492. It became an official federal holiday in 1937. In recent years, the federal holiday has faced controversy, with some wanting to change the name to Indigenous Peoples Day to honor Native Americans. Whatever you call it, it remains a federal holiday, which means federal government offices, federal courts, and most banks are closed, as well as the Postal Service. Many public schools in the state are closed, including those in Putnam, Flagler, and St. John's County, although it's called a student holiday, labeled a planning day for teachers. Flagler and St. John's students will be returning to the class Tuesday. Putnam students have another day off, with teachers and staff treating it as an in-service workday. While the area went through a rainy weekend, sunshine is back and expected to remain the forecast for the next several days. King tides, however, are in effect, and that means some of the highest predicted high tides of the year are here. They may cause minor flooding in coastal and low-lying areas and are expected through Tuesday. It was a great homecoming for Interlochen High School on Friday as the Interlochen Rams took on P.K. Young out of Gainesville and beat them 28-8. That puts them at 5-2 for the season. Palatka High School Panthers won 12-0 over Pedro Menendez High School in St. Augustine. That puts them 3-4 for the season. For Crescent City High, rain closed out their game. They'll be playing Halifax tonight at 6 p.m. Several events were canceled over the weekend due to the heavy rains, including the Pink Walk in Hastings. It's been pushed back 2 weeks to October the 24th and will begin at 8 a.m. at the W.E. Harris Community Center at 400 East Harris Street in St. Augustine. It's one of the many events to raise cancer awareness. This is Marcia Lane, your roving reporter.
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是your fine so kind got to tell this world that you're mine that you're my nails and that twitch on my thumb I'm real on that but it sure is fun come on baby it drives me crazy it's just great balls of fire

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1: Sunny today with a high of 85, northeast winds 5 to 8 miles per hour, with gusts as high as 17 miles per hour. Overnight, clear with a low of about 64. Calm winds. That's your weather for the Bass Capital area.
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1: NBC News Radio. I'm Chris Caraccio. Cleanup efforts remain ongoing after Hurricane Isaias. Five deaths are blamed on the storm, two in Florida, two in Alabama, another in South Carolina. Meanwhile, as of earlier this morning, thousands remained without power. According to PowerOutage.us, over 150,000 people are still in the dark across Florida. President Trump is defending his deal with Russia for diesel fuel after it received criticism. Last week, he announced Russia would immediately release 300,000 tons of diesel to ease a global fuel shortage, with more shipments to follow. In a Truth Social post this morning, Trump said he made the right choice for the American people. The deal received backlash, with critics saying it gives Russian President Putin a financial lifeline and undermines U.S. sanctions. Some Republicans argued it could lower fuel prices and give Trump leverage over Moscow. Tonight's Powerball drawing will be worth at least $538 million after nobody won the grand prize on Saturday. I'm Chris Caraccio, NBC News Radio.
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3: Now, five known dead from Hurricane Isaias, two of those fatalities in Florida. In Pensacola, two people killed by falling trees. One of them was a man crushed while lying next to his wife in bed. Her stepson says he's numb.
4: It was pitch black, power lines, trees down everywhere, and I'm just thinking to myself, how? There's a part of me that wants to be angry, and that's just, I've been upset enough. I'm up there, I've been dropping trees all morning, crying and carrying on, and me, I'm just angry.
3: Another tree killed a woman, also in Pensacola. Two died in Alabama, one in South Carolina. As of mid-morning, more than 140,000 don't have power in our state. With Hurricane Isaias in the rearview mirror, the National Hurricane Center tracking another area of disturbed weather off the coast of Africa. It's centered a few hundred miles west of the Cabo Verde Islands. For now, they give it a 20% chance of formation over the next week. Former Miami Dolphins star wide receiver Tyreek Hill in Miami civil court today for day five of his divorce battery trial. He's accused of domestic violence during his marriage to Laquita Vaccaro. Sunny Isles officer Sebastian Cuellar responded to one domestic disturbance call at the couple's condo last year.
5: Did you notice a slight redness on her chest?
6: Yes, sir.
5: Did she indicate that that did not happen by Mr. Hill, or that if it did happen by Mr. Hill, it was in exchange of the baby?
6: Yes.
3: No criminal charges have been filed. A Brevard County deputy has died after being hit head-on by a wrong-way driver over the weekend responding to an officer-involved shooting. The sheriff says 55-year-old Kevin Morris's patrol car was hit by a 26-year-old woman driving the wrong way on I-95 near the MIMS exit. Both vehicles caught fire, killing both drivers. Tonight's Powerball jackpot worth an estimated $638 million. With Florida's news, I'm Gordon Bird.
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Lies rolling wheels and shifting gears round that Jersey turnpike. Barney stopped me with his gun 10 minutes after midnight. Said, sir, you broke the limit in his rusty old truck. I don't know about that,

Detroit City, pulled in this country kitchen. Try their brand of barbecue, Zion's hit finger licking. I paid the tab and the lady asked me how'd I like my biscuit. I'll be honest with you, ma'am, it ain't like mama fixed it.

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And the CB rang, the bobtail rig, it's rolling on like thunder. Well, I answered him and he asked me, aren't you from out in Tulsa? No, but you might have seen me there. Just drop

Hi, this is Holly Pickens from the Putnam County School Board, reminding you that together we are making a difference in our children's lives. 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

0: Our local news is being brought to you by Bates, Hewitt, and Floyd Insurance at 3400 Krill Avenue in Palatka.
1: It's Columbus Day, a federal holiday in the United States, and one that commemorates Christopher Columbus's arrival in the Americas in 1492. It became an official federal holiday in 1937. In recent years, the federal holiday has faced controversy, with some wanting to change the name to Indigenous Peoples Day to honor Native Americans. Whatever you call it, it remains a federal holiday, which means federal government offices, federal courts, and most banks are closed, as well as the Postal Service. Many public schools in the state are closed, including those in Putnam, Flagler, and St. John's County, although it's called a student holiday, labeled a planning day for teachers. Flagler and St. John's students will be returning to the class Tuesday. Putnam students have another day off, with teachers and staff treating it as an in-service work day. While the area went through a rainy weekend, sunshine is back and expected to remain the forecast for the next several days. King tides, however, are in effect, and that means some of the highest predicted high tides of the year are here. They may cause minor flooding in coastal and low-lying areas and are expected through Tuesday. It was a great homecoming for Interlochen High School on Friday as the Interlochen Rams took on P.K. Young out of Gainesville and beat them 28-8. That puts them at 5-2 for the season. Palatka High School Panthers won 12-0 over Pedro Menendez High School in St. Augustine. That puts them 3-4 for the season. For Crescent City High, rain closed out their game. They'll be playing Halifax tonight at 6 p.m. Several events were canceled over the weekend due to the heavy rains, including the Pink Walk in Hastings. It's been pushed back 2 weeks to October the 24th and will begin at 8 a.m. at the W.E. Harris Community Center at 400 East Harris Street in St. Augustine. It's one of the many events to raise cancer awareness. This is Marcia Lane, your roving reporter.
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1: Sunny today with a high of 85, northeast winds 5 to 8 miles per hour, with gusts as high as 17 miles per hour. Overnight, clear with a low of about 64. Calm winds. That's your weather for the Bass Capital area.
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lost old Marty Robbins down in El Paso a little while back. And now Miss Patty Page, or one of them, is a-wearing black. And Kathy's clown has Don and Phil where they feel like they could die. If we keep on losing our singers like that, I'll be the only one you can buy.

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Oh, and we all wondered if she would. And it kept running through my mind. This time, he's over her for good.

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1: NBC News Radio. I'm Chris Caraggio.
2: President Trump says he may launch a new wave of strikes after Houthi rebels staged a deadly attack on the Riyadh airport over the weekend. Saturday's attack by the Iran-backed Houthis left at least 13 people dead, including one American, and injured more than 300 others. Trump called the attack terrible, telling reporters Saturday that he was weighing his options. Minnesota Congresswoman Ilhan Omar says today's federal raid on her home is part of a politically motivated smear campaign. The Democrat posted a statement on social media after federal agents searched her Washington, D.C. area home this morning. She also called it an attempt to weaponize federal law enforcement. The raid was reportedly in connection to an investigation into Omar's immigration paperwork. President Trump will make a stop in Ohio tonight as he continues to campaign for Republicans ahead of the midterms. He'll be speaking to a crowd in Youngstown alongside Senator John Husted, the incumbent facing a close challenge from former Democratic Senator Sherrod Brown. I'm Chris Caraggio, NBC News Radio.
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4: Governor Ron DeSantis says lights are coming on, the roads are being cleared, and life is slowly returning to normal in northwest Florida following Hurricane Isaias. Speaking in Pensacola, DeSantis saying thousands of members of Florida's National Guard have been working on recovery since the Category 2 storm hit late Friday.
5: They've already cleared 1,700 miles of roadway, distributed more than 4,000 cases of water, 1,700 meals, 2,600 bags of ice, and 2,200 tarps.
4: Short-term bridge loans of up to $100,000 are available at floridadisaster.biz for small businesses impacted by Isaias. The battle between Broward County Sheriff and Mayor keeps getting hotter.
6: Broward's mayor calling a special commission meeting for tomorrow morning after he was denied entry into the BSO Research, Development, and Training Center.
7: We like to only go to the gym, the unsecured area of the gym.
6: The commission wanting to see where the BSO's $870 million budget goes. Sheriff Gregory Tony says as a constitutional officer, sheriffs are not subject to a commission audit.
8: We are not subservient to this county commission. We represent an independent arm of government that is representing the people of this community.
6: He also notes the commission is under criminal investigation by the statewide prosecutor. Eric Rodriguez, Miami.
4: Former Miami Dolphins wide receiver Tyreek Hill's ongoing civil divorce battery trial continues. A Sunny Isles police officer backed up Hill's testimony that he abused his wife verbally, but never physically. No criminal charges have been filed. If you're planning to fly from Tampa to London in the near future, you'll be flying into Heathrow Airport instead of Gatwick. There's a report that British Airways nonstop flights to Gatwick will end on the 24th. The airline will begin nonstop flights to Heathrow the next day. Virgin Atlantic has been connecting Tampa and Heathrow since 2022, gas averaging $4.07 per AAA. With Florida's News, I'm Gordon Burroughs.
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Hi, this is Wayne McLean from the Palatka Rotary Club, reminding you that we're heavily involved in the dictionary project for all third graders here in Putnam County, which each third grader receives a dictionary. 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

0: Our local news is being brought to you by Bates, Hewitt, and Floyd Insurance at 3400 Krill Avenue in Palatka.
1: It's Columbus Day, a federal holiday in the United States, and one that commemorates Christopher Columbus's arrival in the Americas in 1492. It became an official federal holiday in 1937. In recent years, the federal holiday has faced controversy, with some wanting to change the name to Indigenous Peoples Day to honor Native Americans. Whatever you call it, it remains a federal holiday, which means federal government offices, federal courts, and most banks are closed, as well as the Postal Service. Many public schools in the state are closed, including those in Putnam, Flagler, and St. John's County, although it's called a student holiday, labeled a planning day for teachers. Flagler and St. John's students will be returning to the class Tuesday. Putnam students have another day off, with teachers and staff treating it as an in-service work day. While the area went through a rainy weekend, sunshine is back and expected to remain the forecast for the next several days. King tides, however, are in effect, and that means some of the highest predicted high tides of the year are here. They may cause minor flooding in coastal and low-lying areas and are expected through Tuesday. It was a great homecoming for Interlochen High School on Friday as the Interlochen Rams took on P.K. Young out of Gainesville and beat them 28-8. That puts them at 5-2 for the season. Palatka High School Panthers won 12-0 over Pedro Menendez High School in St. Augustine. That puts them 3-4 for the season. For Crescent City High, rain closed out their game. They'll be playing Halifax tonight at 6 p.m. Several events were canceled over the weekend due to the heavy rains, including the Pink Walk in Hastings. It's been pushed back 2 weeks to October the 24th and will begin at 8 a.m. at the W.E. Harris Community Center at 400 East Harris Street in St. Augustine. It's one of the many events to raise cancer awareness. This is Marcia Lane, your roving reporter.
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0: 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Take a look at tonight's weather forecast. Clear skies for tonight with a low around 64 and calm winds. Tomorrow, sunny skies with a high near 86. Calm winds becoming northeasterly at 5 to 7 miles per hour in the afternoon. The thing that's not in the forecast is rain. So again, tonight, clear, low of 64. Tomorrow, sunny, a high near 86. And that's a look at your Bass Capital Radio weather.
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I make believe. 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
0: If you'll just make believe. 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

The freedom train is rolling down 200 years of track. 200 years of glory, never to turn back. The train is called America. Your ticket is a dream that left the torch of freedom for all the world to see. She left the station in Lexington in 1776 and rode to Philadelphia where the Liberty Bell was fixed. George Washington was the engineer. John Adams shoveled coal. Ben Franklin punched the tickets. Tom Jefferson added soul.

She rode to New Orleans for the Battle of 1812. With old Hickory at the throttle, she drove the British out. The Freedom Train's a fine train, the toughest the world has seen. Her whistle blows for liberty with a mighty head of steam. Wheeled sports of sweaty Pittsburgh, rolled across the Mississippi. From Texas to Missouri for one real exciting trip. Then bang, the track was broken, smashed by a cannonball. The blue and gray divided, will the nation stand?

steps into the cab and the wheels begin to roll. The freedom train must never stop, the Republic never fold. Through the bloody fields of Gettysburg, the tears shone in his eyes. As he drove the train with fury, the freedom train survived. Again the train rolled westward to California shores, through the deserts and the prairies, even stronger than before. From Atlantic to Pacific, she rode the rails with pride.

much more to this story, like Wilson and Roosevelt. They left the train to Truman, who stoked it mighty well. Then of Dwight D. Eisenhower and LBJ we sing, two brothers known as Kennedy and Martin Luther King. And still the train rolls forward over history's rugged trail, strengthened by the journey and the land beneath the rail. And you and I roll along and stroke the freedom fire, for we stand tall, Americans all, though honor can be higher.

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2: NBC News Radio. I'm Chris Caraccio.
3: Minnesota Congresswoman Ilhan Omar is calling a federal raid of her home an attempt to target political enemies and weaponize federal law enforcement. The Democrat posted a statement on social media after federal agents searched her Washington, D.C. area home this morning. The raid was reportedly in connection to an investigation into Omar's immigration paperwork. She went on to say that President Trump has targeted her for 10 years with what she called baseless lies and smear campaigns. This comes after Homeland Security Secretary Mark Wayne Mullen revealed there was an ongoing investigation into Omar and claimed she married her brother to bring him to the U.S. President Trump is considering joining Saudi Arabia strikes on Houthi rebels following attacks on the Riyadh airport over the weekend. Saturday's attack by the Iran-backed Houthis left at least 13 people dead, including one American, and injured more than 300 others. The airport was struck again Sunday, causing a fire and several injuries. I'm Chris Caraccio, NBC News Radio.
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5: The battle between Broward's sheriff and mayor keeps getting hotter.
6: Broward's mayor calling a special commission meeting for tomorrow morning after he was denied entry into the BSO Research, Development, and Training Center.
7: We like to only go to the gym, the unsecured area of the gym.
6: The commission wanting to see where the BSO's $870 million budget goes. Sheriff Gregory Tony says as a constitutional officer, sheriffs are not subject to a commission audit.
8: We are not subservient to this county commission. We represent an independent arm of government that is representing the people of this community.
6: He also notes the commission is under criminal investigation by the statewide prosecutor. Eric Rodriguez, Miami.
5: Governor DeSantis says the lights are coming back on, the roads are being cleared, and life is slowly getting back to normal in the panhandle following Hurricane Isaias. Speaking in Pensacola, DeSantis said thousands of members of Florida's National Guard have been working on recovery efforts since the Category 2 storm hit late Friday.
9: They've already cleared 1,700 miles of roadway, distributed more than 4,000 cases of water, 1,700 meals, 2,600 bags of ice, and 2,200 tarps.
5: DeSantis has said he expects more financial assistance from the federal government as well. A Brevard County Sheriff's Office homicide agent is being remembered for his faith, kindness, and dedication to serving others. 55-year-old Kevin Morris was killed by a wrong-way driver on Interstate 95 while responding to a deputy-involved shooting late Saturday night. And Florida is preparing to carry out another execution tomorrow. 63-year-old James Chickenhead Robertson, scheduled to die by lethal injection at Florida State Prison in Stark. Robertson was sentenced to death for the 2008 murder of his cellmate, Frank Hart, at Charlotte Correctional Institution. Court records show Robertson admitted to killing Hart because he wanted to be moved to death row. With Florida's News, I'm Reed Shepard.
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13: Will it ever end? Hey, this is Pastor Terry. Here's some grace for your journey. Have you ever had a toothache? The worst thing in the world is a toothache because you're sitting there wondering, is it ever going to stop? It usually stops when you go to the dentist. But, you know, there are life situations far more serious than a toothache. A divorce, a death, a child or a grandchild who's gone away from the Lord. And it causes daily pain and struggle in your life. And you wonder, is it ever going to end? Is there something on the other side of this worth the struggle? Paul says in Romans this, "For I consider that the sufferings of this present time are not worth comparing to the glory that is going to be revealed to us as we endure." There is something better coming. Hold on, pray, and God will give you unbelievable grace. for your journey.
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0: Our local news is being brought to you by Bates, Hewitt, and Floyd Insurance at 3400 Krill Avenue in Palatka.
1: It's Columbus Day, a federal holiday in the United States, and one that commemorates Christopher Columbus's arrival in the Americas in 1492. It became an official federal holiday in 1937. In recent years, the federal holiday has faced controversy, with some wanting to change the name to Indigenous Peoples Day to honor Native Americans. Whatever you call it, it remains a federal holiday, which means federal government offices, federal courts, and most banks are closed, as well as the Postal Service. Many public schools in the state are closed, including those in Putnam, Flagler, and St. John's County, although it's called a student holiday, labeled a planning day for teachers. Flagler and St. John's students will be returning to the class Tuesday. Putnam students have another day off, with teachers and staff treating it as an in-service work day. While the area went through a rainy weekend, sunshine is back and expected to remain the forecast for the next several days. King tides, however, are in effect, and that means some of the highest predicted high tides of the year are here. They may cause minor flooding in coastal and low-lying areas and are expected through Tuesday. It was a great homecoming for Interlochen High School on Friday as the Interlochen Rams took on P.K. Young out of Gainesville and beat them 28-8. That puts them at 5-2 for the season. Palatka High School Panthers won 12-0 over Pedro Menendez High School in St. Augustine. That puts them 3-4 for the season. For Crescent City High, rain closed out their game. They'll be playing Halifax tonight at 6 p.m. Several events were canceled over the weekend due to the heavy rains, including the Pink Walk in Hastings. It's been pushed back 2 weeks to October the 24th and will begin at 8 a.m. at the W.E. Harris Community Center at 400 East Harris Street in St. Augustine. It's one of the many events to raise cancer awareness. This is Marcia Lane, your roving reporter.
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3: 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The psalmist wrote, "Your word is a lamp to my feet and a light to my path." 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
2: We invite you to join with us in our worship. We hold our casual service at 9 o'clock in the Fellowship Hall, and our traditional service is in the sanctuary at 11:15. Our Sunday school classes are held between these two services at 10 o'clock. We also have wonderful Wednesday youth fellowship beginning at 6 with dinner, 6:30 Bible study lesson after that. Thursday is our adult Bible study with dinner also at 6. Won't you join us? Hope to see you at one of these. Bye.
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0: 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Take a look at tonight's weather forecast. Clear skies for tonight with a low around 64 and calm winds. Tomorrow, sunny skies with a high near 86. Calm winds becoming northeasterly at 5 to 7 miles per hour in the afternoon. The thing that's not in the forecast is rain. So again, tonight, clear, low of 64. Tomorrow, sunny, a high near 86. And that's a look at your Bass Capital Radio weather.
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Beneath the stains of time, the feelings disappear. 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What have I become?

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0: 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Hellman's. 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And by Wells Fargo, official retail bank of the Florida Gators. Now let's go live to the Swamp Restaurant in Gainesville. Here's the voice of the Gators, Sean Kelly.
1: Hi again, everybody. Welcome in to another edition of Gator Talk, live tonight from the Swamp Restaurant in Gainesville. We've got another full house here tonight. We've gotten back outside. It's good to have an evening with no clouds, no rain, and we're here until 8 o'clock tonight talking Gators football. Of course, I've got some other news from other sports to share with you this evening. A lot of good stuff. And, of course, we'll hear from some of these great people who have come out to support John Summerall and the Gators as we get set for, believe it or not, week 7. We are halfway through the regular season. It goes fast, doesn't it? And the Gators will obviously get set for a road game at Texas, and we'll preview the matchup with the Longhorns before the hour is out as well. First of all, please welcome the head coach of the Gators, John Summerall, everybody. Great to see you, Coach.
2: Appreciate you. Good to see you. Thanks for the warm welcome. Don't always expect that after a loss, but grateful that y'all are so kind. So,
1: Coach, these are Gators through and through.
2: Yeah. Well, I appreciate y'all being here and appreciate that.
1: No doubt. And never an easy conversation. We went through that last Monday. Do it again here. You know, it's interesting. I don't know if you have any free time, but last night my wife and I started to get into the Saban documentary on ESPN. Raise your hand. Have you seen any of this? It's really well done. His first season at Alabama and some of the stuff that you're going through and building your program here, there are parallels. And I'm watching that last night, and I'm like, wow, really, this isn't unprecedented. There are commonalities into trying to install a culture, get things the way you want them, all those things, and the challenges and the roller coaster ride that goes along with it. We're a little bit in that roller coaster ride now, Coach, and it's one thing to come off of one loss. It's another thing to come off of a second loss. And mentally, I would love to know where you are, personally too. You know, this, none of us like losing. You haven't done very much of it in your career, and I'm curious as to how you're handling things here on Monday.
2: Yeah, I'm good. I don't like losing. I actually hate losing more than I like winning. But, I think you have to be built for this mentally to understand how to go through the ups and downs of it. You talk about Coach Saban's documentary last week. My wife told me it was coming out. I knew it was coming out. I talked with Coach Saban a few times this summer and got to spend time with him at SEC Media Days. And my wife said, hey, do you want to watch it? And I'm like, well, I don't have time to watch it, but let's watch it in the off season. And so that's going to be, January, February. I will definitely sit down and watch that documentary on Coach. Have a ton of respect for him. What's funny is in our world, our families live it. And so, like, my daughter after the game, my 13-year-old daughter, she's on the field. And like you said, as a head coach, I've been really privileged. We've won a lot of games and haven't lost very many games. And my 13-year-old daughter, she comes up to me after the game. We go over to the band to do the alma mater. And I look over, and she is, like, in, like, crocodile tears or alligator tears, if you will. Like, she is bawling. And I'm like, sweetheart, it's okay. Like, we lost. We're going to bounce back. And she's like, Dad, I just hate losing for you. And I'm like, well, yeah, I do too. And I asked my wife, I said, where's my son Sam? I said, where's Sam? And she goes, oh, he left. He could not stay and watch y'all get your butt kicked. And I'm like, what?
1: Tough room.
2: I'm like, the dude left? And so I get to my phone. After I do post-game media, go talk to our team, do post-game media, I go sit in the coach's locker room for like 20 minutes, and I'm so pissed off. I don't want to take a shower. I don't want to do anything other than maybe punch something. And finally, I grab my phone to just see, did my brother text, maybe check on Sam since he didn't stay to the end of the game. And Sam texts me and says, Dad, I don't know if this is forgivable. All right? Like, I don't know if I can forgive you for this. And I'm like, well, son, you've done a few things I don't know if I can forgive you for either. But,
1: right.
2: So –
1: Is
2: look,
1: Sam 24 or
2: Sam is 13, going on 30. Mm-hmm. Yeah, but look, we're passionate. We want to win. We care about doing it the right way. I want our fan base to have great success. I want our players to have great success. We're going to get there. We're going through a little bit of a rough patch, clearly. I didn't foresee this coming. I will say this, when we were, you know, winning games in that 4-0 stretch to start the year, I had been pretty transparent that, like, we're not a finished product. We're not exactly like – I watch this practice every day. I believe in who we are. I love the guys we got. But, man, we have so much work to do to become a championship caliber team. And we're going to keep fighting. The guys were good today. You know, when I talked to them this morning in the team meeting, I just told them, I said, guys, look, you know what we get to do? We get to go play another football game this week. Like, how good is that? And anybody moping around our building, anybody, like, wants to feel sorry for themselves, anybody that wants to pout or be an Eeyore, I will absolutely light them up because, man, you feel bad for 24 hours. That's kind of the rule. Like, Saturday nights after games, I'm miserable if we don't win. I'm absolutely, like, I'm a bad dude to be around. But then Sunday you wake up and it's like, all right, we got to go to work. We got to get ready for the next one. And so every Sunday, regardless of what happens, I'm like, let's go. It's time. And so I'm ready to go. I'm fired up. I'm fired up for our guys. We got a tremendous challenge this week in Texas. I know we're going to talk plenty about last week as well. But, man, every week it's a new week. And we have six 1-week seasons left, if you will, of regular season football that we have to get prepared for.
1: John, this is the third time you've been a first-year head coach. What have you been able to draw parallel-wise or in contrast to your other first years as to what's going on right now?
2: Yeah, you know, my first year as a head coach, we started 1-2, which is, like, not great, and we finished 12-2, and we finished 19th in the country in all of college football at a school that had never finished ranked in the top 25. That group was really resilient, really mentally tough. They had been through some adversity just like we have here. That group had gone five wins a year for three straight years. And so that experience I draw on a lot because it's how do you try to flip a group of guys' mindset of like, hey, we're used to maybe things not going our way. And I felt a little bit of that. I said this today in my media availability. You know, at halftime we're down 17-10. And I walk in the locker room and I felt like our guys, man, by the looks of their faces, you would have thought we were down by like 28. And I'm like, guys, we're down one touchdown. We're down a touchdown. Like that, hey, in the world I live in, we got them right where we want them. Like, we're in great shape. And so just getting our guys to have this confidence, this belief that we're going to find a way no matter what, I think that's probably the biggest challenge when you're trying to create a new culture of guys believing you're going to find a way to win regardless of what scenarios come up. And so that's where we are as a team. Our guys, they want to do well, but it's getting them to just maybe get over that hurdle of how do we fight through some things that maybe aren't going our way at times.
1: There's a lot to discuss tonight. We'll continue the conversation with John Summerall. Not all on the bad side, I promise that, but we do have some things we've got to dig on through. We'll do that. We'll take the audience questions as well. Our show tonight is presented by Dreamfinders Homes, official builders of the Florida Gators. I know a lot of you also like to come up, take a picture with Coach, perhaps have him sign something as we did the last time we were outside. We're going to have you all kind of come up this railing here to my right, your left, and that way we can keep kind of the front here clean and clear. So with that, we'll take our first break, and we'll be back after this on the Gator Sports Network.
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1: November the 14th. Everything else is a day game, as it looks like, varying times, but it'll also be at least daylight kickoffs the rest of the way. I have basketball news tonight as well. I don't know if you caught it earlier today, but the Florida Gators in the SEC preseason poll are picked to win the SEC again this year. Ruben Chinyelu, Alex Condon, and Thomas Houck, all SEC preseason, and Thomas Houck is the preseason SEC Player of the Year. And our first broadcast, believe it or not, is Sunday afternoon from Jacksonville, 3 o'clock, against Baylor. So with that being said, we welcome back John Sumrall. Coach, folks, wishing you well here as you got through your first time out. I want to kind of start 30,000 feet, if you don't mind. We'll get to the game this past Saturday, but we marked the halfway moments of the season. And I'd love to know what you think is going well and what maybe is still not where you thought it would be halfway through this season.
2: Yeah, I think as you look at it, I think our special teams have played really clean. I think each and every game so far through six games, we've won the special teams battle. Obviously, Durkin missed his first field goal last week, but they missed one as well. We won the punt part of the game. We punted the ball better than them. We blocked one punt, and their guy shanked a couple. I think special teams, really, as you look back, even the Ole Miss game, the big kickoff returns were huge swings in that game as well. And so I think special teams, we've been really good so far and played really clean there. The other thing I think that I've been really appreciative of, our guys, for the most part, they've worked really hard in the summer of being strong and resilient so they could be healthy and available. And our athletic training staff, our strength staff, have done a great job of, making sure our roster is fairly healthy. We've got some bumps and bruises, and we got some guys that have missed a few games here and there. But for the most part, we've had a lot of guys ready to go each week, which is a huge, huge deal. And so those are probably the two things that stick out the most to me that's positives, like just availability and health of the guys and how they've been handling themselves and the kicking game have probably stood out as positives.
1: You want a player-led program, Coach, and – it's easy to lead when things are going well.
2: Yeah.
1: Player-led halfway through the season and with two losses here recently, I'm curious as to where you think that development is, who's leading, and how do you know that they're doing it?
2: Yeah, leadership can be lonely because if you're going to lead, you have to hold people accountable. And, for guys that are trying to learn how to win together as a team and they're sometimes maybe it's their peer group, it's sometimes challenging for them to maybe speak or call things out. And so that's where we're trying to help our team grow, to be quite honest with you, is it's my job, so I call everything out. Like, when things are going good or bad, I'm calling all the stuff out that needs to maybe be addressed or corrected. But for a guy that's maybe, you know, a 21-year-old, 22-year-old guy to look at one of his peers and go, hey, man, we're not doing it that way. Like, that's not right. We start this drill like this, or we finish this drill like this, or this is the standard. That's probably where we still have to grow. There's been a lot of guys step up. You know, Dallas Wilson post-game in the locker room. Man, Dallas loves this team. He's passionate. He really addressed the team with passion after the game. You know, there's been a lot of different guys have their moments of doing it. But Dallas, really, I was proud of the way after the game Saturday, he talked to our team about, man, we have to own this. We have to man up, and we got to get better.
1: Interesting. Very interesting. Well, about the game itself. Coach, and I don't want to limit you and say give me three things, but just yeah. For the sake of the conversation, if there were three things you could have changed last Saturday that would have been the difference between losing the game and winning the game, what would you say those things are?
2: Yeah, I think you got to start with our third down defense. You know, I think we played really good on first and second down on defense. And really probably the positive on defense was that was the number one rushing offense in the conference coming into the game. And it was the seventh best rushing offense in college football. And we outrushed them 120 yards to 114. And so we ran the ball okay, but we really stopped the run really well. But the third downs is what cost us in the game. Every one of their explosive plays came on third down. Like, all of their big plays, you felt like it was a third down. And it wasn't third and shorts or third and mediums. It was third and longs. And some of it, unfortunately, we had, like, really good calls and a guy slips. Or, like, we have maybe a pressure called and the quarterback's athletic and he gets out of it and escapes. And so that was a challenge for us. The third down defense was a real struggle. I think the turnover battle was something we knew going into it. We felt like we needed to win. We were plus four on the year. They were minus six going into the game. We felt like we win the turnover battle, we're going to win the game. We went minus three. Well, we knew that was going to be a huge component to winning. And so, you know, I felt like the interception before the half kind of affected our guy's psyche a little bit. And, you know, the quarterback's got to not maybe put the ball in jeopardy. But at the same time, we get beat on the edge rush. We have a chip block set up for it. The running back's going to chip the edge rusher. Well, the three technique kind of comes free, so we don't get to chip the edge rusher. So that now the edge rushers are affecting the quarterback. We throw an interception. Because we're sped up in our progression of having to throw the football on time. And so that affected us. So the turnover game, though, I'd say was a big issue for us. We can't go minus three and beat anybody. Like, we're not capable of that right now, I don't think. And then lastly, I would just say, man, we at times just did not play great situational football, whether it be in the red zone having to kick a field goal. And I'm almost at the point, like, if we're inside the five, I might be done kicking field goals. We'll see. But we're at a point where we have to get touchdowns. We can't get field goals in those opportunities, and so we may have to be a little bit more aggressive.
1: And then there's the category of weird, right? You mentioned the turnovers. They had not had a takeaway in 11 straight quarters. They were 130th in the country in turnover margin, yet they win the turnover battle. We had, going into the game, we had the second-best tackling grade in FBS, averaging 7.2 missed tackles per game. 23 was the number.
2: Yep.
1: That makes me just go, okay, well, no way.
2: And a big part of the, like, going back to the tackling issue, most of that was on third down. You go back and look at them, there's a couple third downs. We have three missed tackles on the same play. And it's like, well, that's going to cost you. And so a ton of those missed tackles were on those plays.
1: Interesting. Okay. So when you have a pile like that, how do you start to pull out what can get turned around first?
2: Well, I think all of it can get turned around. It's just, you know, I talked to our team today about how we have to do the simple things that go along with playing this game at a high level better. Like, the really simple little things, we just have to execute better. And so your alignment, your job, your assignment, and then how you execute with effort has to just be elite all the time. And so it's not anything fancy. It's not anything complicated. There's no, like, magic that goes along with it. It's just about being really dialed in and detailed every play and being urgent in how you do it.
1: Indeed. All right, we will take a break. Well, audience questions coming up. Sue is back with us tonight.
2: Sue, so let's go.
1: So there is no doubt.
2: Sue's got the box score. Yes. She got her highlighter out. She's ready to go.
1: So there's no doubt that Sue will go first. Are the ATOs here tonight? Yeah. Absolutely.
2: They're not as rowdy. As they usually are. A little more calm.
1: In all kinds of weather. Good weather tonight. We'll get the ATOs to the microphone as well. And I'm still challenging the other fraternity houses to come match ATO participation at Gator Talk. That's still out there. All right? Who we got? Who's that?
2: Kappa Sig.
1: All
2: right. Let's
1: well
2: go.
1: Done.
2: Let's go.
1: And you're on the mic, too, tonight. Ooh, don't boo now. We're all Gators here tonight. We'll take a break. We'll come back with more Gator Talk from the Swamp live on the Gator Sports Network.
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1: We're missing one of our other regulars. Chase is not here tonight, unable to be with us. So I said to Chase that I would say hello to him on the radio tonight. And we also have a Gator birthday tonight. Caroline Kirby is celebrating a birthday. To all those celebrating, we say happy birthday. And by the way, just because we're a couple days removed now from the hurricane, hey, we're still thinking of all of you up on the panhandle and along the Gulf Coast here on this Monday as well. Welcome back. Coach, how was your body language and everything else today? I know that there were some folks worried about your body language.
2: Yeah.
1: You know, everything go okay? You
2: yeah.
1: All right?
2: Yeah, I'm doing all right. Yeah, you know, I think people read into everything that goes on, I think. And I assume maybe people are just used to me being, like, all the time a maniac, and so when I'm calm they're like, what's wrong with you? And so I'm fiery all the time. I a lot of the times though, when things are going good, I might be, you know, pushing our guys to keep going, and when things aren't, I'm almost like trying to calm them down. And I've said this a lot, like when people are praising our guys, I'm hard on them. And when people are hard on our guys, I'm trying to build their confidence back. So I kind of have to go opposite of maybe the public. And when things aren't going good, and sometimes in the stadium, and may you know, I got asked about booze today. I'm like, I don't hear it. Our fans, man, I love who they are. I love their passion. I love their energy. I love their desire for us to be great. But when things aren't going good, and maybe there's some booze coming down, it's my job to go to the guys and go, hey, we're good. We got this. Like, let's go. Bounce back. Like, it's going to be all right. And so a lot of times I have to go maybe opposite of what the natural reaction of the crowd is.
1: I thought your man in the ring comment was very good today, and got me wondering a little bit, do you talk to the players about, hey, just stay off social media?
2: Oh, yeah. No, I talked to them today about being the man in the arena and yeah. How, you know, when you are the guy that puts yourself out there, you're going to get praised when things go good, and you're going to get critiqued when they go bad. And you have to be able to bear that and take that on. But I also talked to them about, like, man, what really matters is the internal. And a lot of the stuff on the outside of the external, not all of it, but a lot of it, the negativity is from people that really don't understand who our guys are, what they're going through day in, day out, and how much they care. And so everybody has the right to be critical of things when they don't go well. I'm not defending that. But what I do think is for our guys sometimes they can maybe not know how to handle the external noise. It's not the right kind of stuff to help them be at their best. And so for us, helping them recognize, hey, don't pull out your phone and read what some person can post and have no accountability for posting about you. Who cares? Like, it doesn't matter. And I'm not saying they don't matter, but don't get caught up in the back and forth of what people say about you. Just go about your work, improve, get better, and put your head down and go to work.
1: And look, I also get the fact that whether right, wrong, or indifferent, there is this thing like, this isn't Bowling Green or Southern Miss.
2: Yeah.
1: It's Florida, man.
2: Yeah.
1: And you've embraced that from the day
2: hell
1: you got
2: yeah.
1: here. Because that's a thing.
2: Yeah. No, look, you come here because this is the big time. You come here because you do get to play in front of 90,000 people at home. And you come here because the expectation and standards are being really good and pursuing championships and doing everything you do at a high level. That's why you come here. And you don't come here if you don't want to be about that. But at the same time, I think I have to help our guys understand, man, don't let the external stuff become a distraction and feed negativity to you, because that doesn't help you get better. And so for us, it's about what do you do in your life to help you grow, help you improve, help you develop.
1: I welcome all the flack I'm going to get from Falcons fans and Golden Eagle fans. Audience questions time. Sue, make your way on up. This has to be done, right? Sue.
2: Always the lead off. Always the lead off. Yeah.
1: Are we glad to see you?
20: Thank you.
1: Yes.
20: Okay.
1: Yes,
20: thanks.
1: Ma'am.
2: Sue, when you didn't come last week, I thought because we lost, you quit on me.
1: Wow.
20: Oh, no. Never,
2: yeah.
20: Never,
2: yeah.
20: Never. Never.
2: Yeah.
20: Never quit on you.
2: Yeah.
20: Not talking about last week. I'm focusing on Texas.
2: Okay. Let's go.
20: So I scoured some stats.
2: Yep.
20: Their defense stands out. I know everyone
2: yeah.
20: wants to talk about Manning. I don't want to talk about him. Their defense is first in the SEC in scoring defense, ranks third in the SEC in total D. But who stood out the most was Colin Simmons.
2: You've been watching tape, Sue. Yeah.
20: I have.
2: Yeah. Yeah.
20: He leads all of FBS. It was the first time I said, let me look at the FBS. And he
2: yeah.
20: leads sacks.
2: Yep.
20: Total yards lost as well with 9.5. So he had two last Saturday.
2: Yep.
20: How are we going to plan against him? And there's a couple other defensive plays, but really, it's Colin Simmons. He's leading all FBS of sacks.
2: Yeah, he's a game wrecker. I call guys like that are so disruptive game wreckers, and you have to have a plan for him. You know, last week we played one in Dylan Stewart, that number six. He's a game wrecker, too. A little bit different type of player. They're both edge players that are, you know, your designated pass rush type guys that are going to get sacks or tackles for loss. Colin Simmons at Texas is a little bit more beefed up, a little bit maybe more of a physical knockback type of player, where Dylan Stewart was just a twitchy edge guy. This Simmons guy is a really good player, and we got our hands full. There's certain things you have to do in pass pro when we're going to drop back and throw the football to maybe help your offensive tackles out when they're having a blocking. One-on-one situations for our offensive tackles are really challenging against that player. And so you may see us chip with a running back. You may see us nudge with a tight end. We did that some last week as well against six. Sometimes it worked, sometimes it didn't, but to maybe give the offensive tackle some relief. And then, two, when you get into obvious passing situations that are third and long, it allows those guys to pin their ears back more and go. So we need to do a good job of staying on schedule down and distance-wise. We don't need to be in third and 10. We need to be in third and 3 in those type of situations so that that guy's not able to just get vertical and apply pressure to the quarterback. But you're not wrong. He's a first-round draft pick after the season. He's a real dude. Back-to-back weeks, we're playing elite edge rushers.
1: Yeah, thank you, Sue. Yeah. Well done. Got to start it here.
2: Sue's got that scouting report. She's ready.
1: Microphone's open, ladies and gentlemen. Come on up. Let's continue a little bit of that conversation about Texas, and we'll stay on the defensive side of the ball. Coach, what's the scheme for Texas? They've held teams. This is average per game. Less than 100 yards rushing per game. They've also limited – They haven't been a great scoring defense, but yet they limit their opponent to less than 20 a game. So when you look at Simmons on the edge there, what does he have along that front with him, and then who else stands out?
2: Yeah, I think it starts up front with them. They're really big on the interior defensive line. They're physical. They play hard. They're sound with what they do on the back end. You know, they play a lot of bracket coverage, very similar to what Georgia's defense has done over the years. It's almost like watching Georgia on tape at times when you watch the schematics of it. And they're talented. Like I said, they got long, athletic dudes. They're big on the secondary as well. They don't have anybody that's a shorter shutoff guy. Their shortest DB that plays really is about 5'11", 6 foot, and so they got good size.
1: Will Muschamp, everybody knows Will, I guess, you know, here obviously in orange and blue. How is he different now? Everybody evolves in their coaching career. Is he different in some ways now as to maybe what he was 10 years ago?
2: Yeah, I think schematically when you look at what he's doing right now, you can tell he was at Georgia for a while working with Kirby because the structure looks more like that than maybe what it has at times in the past of what he's doing. But he's always done a good job, and man, they run a sound scheme. They got great players to execute at a high level.
1: Nice. Back to the microphone. Ah, familiar face.
3: Coach, yep, we're back. Coach, when you came here, I didn't know anything about you, and I see Isaac Edelman in the back. When you dropped the May because I joined Florida Victorious, I knew that you were the right guy for Florida. You just had the it factor. And I didn't think that you would ever be able to do a lot of what you've done. The last 2 weeks have hurt. It
2: yeah.
3: has been dog shit.
2: Hey, amen. You sound like me now.
3: Listen, I love this team, and I really do think that you're going to turn it around. I just don't know what happened. It's kind of weird. But you did something in your press conference today that I didn't think you could do. You actually made me more confident in your ability to lead than before the losses. And that is that you said when you're asked about being reined in.
1: Let's keep it clean.
3: Okay. I'm keeping it clean. You said that Jenny's been trying to do it for years
2: yeah.
3: and it hasn't worked. And you're not
2: yeah.
3: the only one who married a girl from Southern Alabama who
2: yeah.
3: does not like curse words in the house.
2: Yeah.
3: And if you have solved that problem, I will join Florida Victorious for the third time because I've already started two accounts.
2: Yeah.
3: How do you do that?
2: All right, how do I do what? What's the question?
3: How do you
2: not get
3: manage
2: ranked?
3: Your wife not slapping you and making you do chores when you drop an F-bomb?
2: Well, I'll start here. I don't do it at home, all right? So I keep it at the workplace. I keep it in the locker room. I keep it on the practice field. When I walk in the house, I check those curse words at the door. I got 4 young kids at home, so those don't get said at the house. But, no, look, on the

0: this thing turned around and get it to where we want it to be. Have a lot of confidence we're going to get it done, but I will not change ever. So, yeah, thank you.
1: All right.
2: And this team, too.
0: Appreciate you, brother.
1: No doubt.
0: Thank you. Go Gators.
1: The FCC is also happy for 7 to 8 being what we've determined 7 to 8 on Monday nights to be.
0: Yeah.
1: John Summerall, everybody. More audience questions. More we preview the Longhorns after this on the Gator Sports Network.
3: Back before Brian had a granddaughter to help take care of, back when he was in his 20s, Brian served in the Army Special Forces and sustained brain injuries during a tour overseas. Today, Brian participates in the Haley Brain Wellness Program at UF Health, a program that helps veterans and first responders recover from traumatic brain injury. Brian was proud to serve his country, and now we're proud to serve him. UF Health. Human progress has no finish line.
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1: Opener for the basketball team on November the 2nd. So the first one we'll miss is Monday night the 19th, which is 1 week from tonight. Guys, I know. I mean, you just have to, like, you know what? Ryan in the Swamp would be happy to have you here, and you can do your own Gator Talk next Monday night. That'd be outstanding. And you can also join us at the microphone if you have a question for Coach tonight. All right, let's do our first giveaway, Coach. We'll go with the Simple Modern Cup, the collectible cup from Simple Modern, the official drinkware partner of the Gators. And again, you can go to select locations inside the Swamp. Each home game will be a different design each time around. The thermal cup is very attractive. We have the blue one tonight with the orange gator teeth. 4 red tickets, everybody. Last 4 numbers, Coach.
0: All right. 2699.
1: 2699. Right here waiting for you when you come on up. Coach, if you know the Manning family, you know that Cooper is the funniest of them all. And he's not even the one doing the most commercials.
0: Yeah.
1: Oh, by the way, it's his son that you'll face on Saturday, Arch Manning. How's it feel to now coach against a young man that you watch coming up, running around at Tulane when he was in high school at Newman?
0: Yeah, it's awesome. You know, the

0: been great to me. Archie texts me almost every week and says good luck each week. I don't expect that text this week. I didn't get it against Ole Miss either. So, but Archie's been great to me over the years. When I was the head coach back at Tulane, and Little Arch had already gone to Texas when he was still the backup for Quinn Ewers, he'd always come over to our campus when he's back in town for the month of May, and Arch would hit me up and say, can I come throw? Archie would ask if Archie could come throw, and I'd say, yeah. And so I'd go out there and watch him some, and I'd say, hey, listen, if you ever enter the transfer portal, like, you can come back to Tulane. And Cooper, Arch's dad, is a good friend. The Mannings have been great to me, Peyton, Eli. And like I said, Archie's always been so good to me. He's a class act, the kid is. He's a good player. I think the thing that's unique about him, I think a lot of times people hear the last name Manning and they think pocket passer because that's what his uncles were, but they forget his dad was actually a wide receiver and his mom was a really good volleyball player growing up. And he's really a good athletic runner. He's a better runner than people give him credit for, and that's probably one unique thing about him that's different than his uncles that played quarterback.
1: Last year when the Gators beat then ninth-ranked Texas, Arch threw two interceptions in the fourth quarter. They were scrambling to try and come back. Yeah. The two turnovers, the Gators get the takeaway and the win. Now he has thrown five interceptions this year, and, Coach, against the Power Four teams, these are when they're starting to perk up a little bit for Arch. What are teams doing to make him uncomfortable or get him into a position where maybe it doesn't go his way?
0: Well, I think if you have to, you can get him in obvious passing situations, that helps. I think presenting different pictures and maybe trying to change the coverage look for maybe what you've normally done at times helps. Creating pressure on the quarterback helps maybe make bad decisions or throws. So if we can get some pressure up front, that helps you maybe force him into a throw that could put a ball in jeopardy for us to get an opportunity to get an interception. But he can make all the throws. He's got great wide receivers around him. It would be nice if we could get a couple off of him. That would definitely help us.
1: Coach, when you look at those wide receivers, what are some of the ways that you can even the playing field, if you will, when they have super talented wide receivers, a willing quarterback like Arch, in what ways can you put your defense in position to handle it?
0: Well, we got to get sticky in coverage. You know, all three of these guys that start for them are all above 6'2". They all can run. They all have great ball skills down the field. We can't give them space. We have to be able to get connected to them down the field in their route tree, and we have to play with the right leverage. If you have a closed middle defense where you have a post player, stay outside in certain calls. If you don't, then slide inside. So just helping our guys do a good job of recognizing the leverage they have to play.
1: Back to the audience microphone. Yes, sir, you are up.
2: Awesome. Yeah. Hey, Coach. So last week at availability, Coach Faulkner said the team was not ready to be a drop-back type of team when they get behind in situations. Of course, you had to experience that again this weekend. Now, it's not out of the question you'll be in a spot like that when you're in Austin. So what developments are being made on the offensive side of the ball for when you're in a pass-first situation or have to come from behind?
0: Yeah, it's a good question. You know, like I talked about earlier when Sue asked about how do you handle Colin Simmons, some of that you have to be able to chip with the running back or nudge with the tight end on a great pass rusher that's an edge rusher to be able to allow the quarterback more time. That's one component. I think maybe giving the quarterback some clear and concise reads on the throw game is helpful too. Giving him some easy answers or outlets is a big part of that. We have to create separation at receiver too. You know, I mean, it's easier to throw when you know the guy's going to be able to get open, a little bit harder when we're covered down. So those are some of the things. And then really at the end of the day, like I've said earlier, if we can stay on schedule, even if you're, whether you're ahead or behind, I like third and medium or third and short better than third and long from a quarterback perspective and an offensive line perspective because it protects you a little bit more and allows the other side to have to play you more straight up where you couldn't run or throw. When you're third and 12, they know you're probably going to more times than not throw it. That doesn't mean you won't run it some, but the percentages are going to be throws. And so I think getting into third down in manageable situations is where we need to live.
1: Nice job. Appreciate it very much. Let's take a break. When we come back, I want to talk about number three on the offensive side of the football. We'll do that when we continue after these messages on the Gator Sports Network.
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1: 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Want to shout out another one of our student athletes tonight. Florida senior Lena Bailey has earned the SEC Soccer Offensive Player of the Week honor after scoring her goal with 93 seconds remaining to beat number 5 Alabama 1-0. Congratulations and well done, Lena. Coach, before we get to number 3, as I promised, let's draw one last winner for tonight. We won't be home for a while, but when we come back to play Oklahoma on November the 7th, this lucky person will have two tickets to the game.
0: All right, 2-6-6-6.
1: 2-6-6-6. Bingo. You're coming to the game in November. Salute those who serve, by the way.
0: There you go.
1: That'll be a great time, for sure. All right, Coach, number 3 is worn by Mr. Bailey Stockton. He recorded his first career 100-yard receiving game last Saturday, career-high 8 catches and 127 yards. He scored a touchdown. The 59-yard touchdown was the longest catch of his career, and he also surpassed his career-high in receiving yards, 54. So this is a young man that's been kind of banged up a little bit, but at the same time, he answers the bell, and he's been, quite frankly, one of my most favorite players to watch this season.
0: Yeah, Bailey's an easy guy to root for. He's kind of a lunch pail, throwback type player. He's not the biggest guy. Practices extremely hard. Tremendous teammate. Blocks his tail off when he's not getting the football. Man, a fun guy to coach. Like a fun guy to be around every day. And so cool when guys like that that work really hard every day and are very consistent get the production that he had on Saturday. It's fun to watch. You know, he in the Ole Miss game, on the one where he got just absolutely smoked by two guys, the way he responded after that and came right back the next week and played against Missouri, and he wasn't 100%. I mean, he was beat up pretty good. And at this point in the year, he's taken some shots. He's got some lumps, but, man, really, really good football player. Glad he's on our team. He's really, you know, there's I say this to our team a decent amount. There's two ways you can affect your team. One is by how you play, and the other is things you do outside of your play. And he's a guy that affects our team positively by how he plays, but he also affects our team positively outside of the football field just by how he carries himself in the building, the weight room, the locker room.
1: Raise your hand if you know where Bogart, Georgia is, by the way. That's his hometown. Not far from Athens.
0: Yep, right down the road from Athens.
1: Pulled him away from that part of the country. He's a country boy, that's for sure. Coach, yep. When you got him here on campus and you started to put eyeballs on him, was there a moment, was there a period during this offseason where you're like, I think I got something here?
0: Yeah, the gauntlet. You know, we go through January, it's really just a lot of lifting and some basic running. But then we go to the February mat drills that we call the gauntlet, and you're paired up with another guy all morning. Every rep is scored. You're either a winner or a loser. And he wasn't doing much losing. Like, every rep, you're like, all right. And we call out the winner of every rep. So you're in six different stations, and you're paired up with the same guy all morning. And every time you get a rep, they say the guy's name and the winner. Well, whoever he was paired up most mornings, they didn't get their name said very much because it was Stockton winner, Stockton winner, Stockton winner. And he just finds a way to get it done. He competes at a high level. Man, he is a winner.
1: Coach, the last thing I want to clear up before we get to your final thought, and this is something I get the benefit of hearing Coach with the media on Monday mornings. Coach, you talked about that in the first four games, all wins. Your team had a speed to them, an explosiveness to them. Then you noted that you've kind of noticed here recently that something's not quite right, and you may tweak your schedule this week. I don't want that to be misinterpreted in any way, so I wanted you to have a chance to kind of just explain it to me, dumb old me, yeah, what you're referring to.
0: Well, our guys, they all wear GPS devices where we can track their top-end speed, their yardage covered, their player load, which is their workload, how many taxing reps they've taken. And so when we looked at the max speeds, it hasn't felt like we've been as fast on video or on tape or even live to the naked eye. And then when you look at the data on game day the last couple weeks, we've been a touch slower. And so in an effort to try to get our guys to Saturdays to be fast, you know, we still have to practice with intensity, but the length we're having to tweak a little bit and change maybe. We're also going to do one thing a little different later in the week with our schedule in regards to their sleep and make sure they get a little extra sleep between Thursday and Friday to try to help them recover, because we need them to be able to run and go play with the type of speed you have to play with in this league to be successful.
1: Okay, just want to make sure we were all set on that.
0: But we look at the sports science data, like, all the time. It's something I'm pretty in tune with and dialed into to make sure our guys are able to perform at an optimal level.
1: Very good. Final thought from Coach here as he gets us set for this road game this week. When we come back, we'll finish up Gator Talk after this on the Gator Sports Network.
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1: This weekend, Florida's last top 10 win in a true road game was November 24, 2012, when we beat Florida State on the road 37-26. This will be the sixth meeting now between Florida and Texas, and just the third in the series since 1940. If you're looking at SEC play, the series is tied now 1-1. And with that, we have an 11 a.m. Central kick, 12 Eastern for those of us here. Coach, get us ready for Florida-Texas this weekend.
0: Yeah, early kick. We'll travel over there Friday, man. Really good opponent. They're coming off a close loss to Oklahoma. Talented football team. No different than what I feel like we see week in, week out with this league. You know, a team that was in the college football playoff 2 years ago, right on the cusp last year. They've, you know, Sark's been there now since 2021. His first year there, they went 5-7, and then have really kind of just built a roster that you look across their side and you're like, all right, these guys, they're a real contender year in, year out now. And so a lot of respect for them. They're well coached, very talented. We got to go play clean. We just got to go do our job really well, like I talked about earlier. Do the simple things that take no talent really well.
1: Not everything is for the general public. There are things that you'll say to your team this week that are not my business or anybody else's. But is there one piece of business that you are sharing with your team that you do share with the fan base as well at this juncture of the season?
0: Yeah, you know, I talked to them this morning about you have to show up every Saturday. And any given Saturday, anything can happen. We've seen that. We've been on the wrong side of that and the right side of that. And so we have to get prepared each and every week to go play our best.
1: All right, Coach. With that, we say thank you so much for
0: thank
1: being
0: you.
1: With us tonight.
0: Yeah.
1: Good luck and go Gators. Thanks. John Summerall, everybody. Our coverage begins at 9 a.m. Eastern time on Saturday. Kickoff is at 12 o'clock. Again, no Gator talk next Monday. We're back in 2 weeks, right back here to the Swamp. Where Ryan and the staff will take care of you. Don't forget, they've got Monday Night Football tonight still. And, of course, Major League Baseball postseason action on the big screens, indoor and out. For Alex Bauer and Steve Egan, and for our great crowd here tonight at the Swamp, I'm Sean Kelly. So long for just a while, and as always, go Gators!

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